Tonight with a low of 75 degrees. Tomorrow's weather forecast, partly cloudy early, scattered thunderstorms in the afternoon, about a 50 to 60% chance of showers, and a high of 94 degrees. 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

0: From the international headquarters of the Sword of the Lord Publishers and Ministries here in downtown Murfreesboro, Tennessee, here in the greater Nashville area in the heart of Tennessee, with Tennessee, the USA, and the world at heart, this is Making a Difference, and I'm Dr. Shelton Smith. Well, dear friends, it is a great joy to welcome you today here, our Making a Difference broadcast, which is the radio voice of the Sword of the Lord Publishers and Ministries. What a joy it is every day for us to get together here. And some of you, dear friends, you come every single day, and others of you are here as often as you can be. Whatever the case, we're glad to have you along today. And we're thankful to the Lord. We're on the air almost everywhere. Dozens and dozens of AM/FM stations, as well as the social media sites, makes it possible for the broadcast to be heard all around the world. And we are hearing from people everywhere, and we're thankful for that. So tell your friends that they can hear the broadcast, and we would be delighted if you'd help us to publicize it. It means a lot if you do. Now, we're listening today to part two of the message we started yesterday entitled, Let Your Light Shine. And let me just remind you, our National Sword of the Lord Conference is less than a month away now, July 20 through 23, Walkertown, North Carolina, Gospel Light Baptist Church, the Youth Conference, the Ladies Conference, the Bus Conference, the Patriotic Conference, My School of the Prophets for pastors and church leaders, and on and on. I mean, we've just got a lot of good things going on with that, and we look forward to having many, many of you there. Your family will be blessed, your pastor, and if you have staff at your church, I'm telling you, it is the kind of thing that'll help them. Now, listen, let's get right into the message. This is part two of my message entitled, Let Your Light Shine.
1: Far too many of us have contented ourselves that our light is simply burning in the church house and we do not let it burn any other place. We need to get the message, the light that we have to give, so empowered and so burning that we take it out beyond the four walls of the church. We get it out to McDonald's. We get it out to the playground. We get it out to the factory. We get it out to the car showroom. We get it out on the streets. We take it in the homes, up and down every street, door to door, house to house. You say, how do you know that? Because the verse goes on to say, you do not hide it, you do not smother it, but you display it. You put it on a candlestick. What do? You get that candle, you set it afire, you get something you can hold it in. And you carry it. You put it on a candlestick. If you remember, and you will, that Revelation 1:20 identifies the candlestick. The church is the candlestick. Now, let me show you, if I may. In John chapter 8 and verse 12, Jesus said, I am the light of the world. Now, we understand that. We know that Jesus is the light. Look at chapter 12 in John's Gospel in verse 46. Jesus said, I am come a light into the world, that whosoever believes on me should not abide in darkness. Now, follow me. He said, I am the light. I am come into the world to be a light, that whosoever believes on me should not stay in this awful, abysmal darkness. But now watch me. I got another verse. In John chapter 9 and verse 5, Jesus said, as long as I am in the world,

I am the light of the world. Now watch me now. As long as he was in the world, he was the light of the world. He left by means of the ascension. Remember Acts chapter 1? Well, what happened when Jesus left in the ascension? Did the light go out? He said, I am the light of the world as long as I'm in the world. Look back in chapter 12 again. Chapter 12 and verse 35 and 36. Jesus said to them, yet a little while is the light with you. See, he's saying it again. A little while the light is with you. Walk while you have the light, lest darkness come upon you. Verse 36, while you have light, believe in the light. And look at this, that you may be the children of light. Now, what's happened here? Jesus said, you do not hide this lighted candle. You do not smother this lighted candle, but you take it and display it on a candlestick. And then he reminds us that even though he is the light of the world, something is going to happen.

your good works and glorify your Father which is in heaven. Now listen to me. Jesus said, no man lighting the candle puts it in a secret place, does not put it under a bushel, but on a candlestick. Why? That they which come in may see the light. They're living in darkness. We have the candle. We ignite the candle, put the power to it so we can give the light to those that are in the darkness. So coming in, they can see Him who is the light, even though He has already gone to heaven. You and I keep the light burning, keep the torch lit, keep giving out the light, and we keep putting the power to the candle and the light so that those who are in the darkness can see it. Amen. What are we about? Man, I thank God for the wonderful facilities. Man, I preached for years without a PA system. People talk about the good old days, but no thanks. You know, I preached for years when in the hot summertime, man, you peeled off your coat and rolled your shirt sleeves up and got your tie off and all that kind of stuff. No screens on the windows, you know, bugs flying in. I've ingested bugs and all kinds of things when preaching. And I remember that, and some of you do as well. And we look back to all of that, but folks, let me say to you, the ministry is not about these buildings. It's not about this equipment we have. It's not about all of the things that we have to work with, but the ministry is about us taking the light, getting it on the candlestick, whatever it is that we have to work with. The church, its facilities, its program, its ministry, everything, everything, everything is about giving the light, getting it infused with the right kind of power, and giving it the light so that we go out into our neighborhoods and communities and stir them up and rev them up and get the devil's hornet's nest stirred up. I mean, we need to go in and kick some of his outfits and create a stir and a furor and get them stirred up. I mean, there are some things you accuse me of, and I'm going to say, hey, man, I stand right there for that. You get the candle on the candlestick, and some of those who are the proponents of darkness, some of those who thrive in the darkness are going to try to snuff your light out. They're going to try to blow it out. They're going to try to kick the candle over, break the candlestick, and keep you from getting it done. But you and I have a job to get us a candlestick so we can show the light. And frankly, I think we ought to get the finest candlestick we can get. We ought to craft it carefully, polish it regularly, and make it as beautiful as it could be. I love this facility that Gospel Light has. It's beautiful. Right out here in the middle of cornfield. And it's beautiful. And I know they love it, and they're proud of it. And I'm proud for them. I thank God for them. And folks, our presentation, our candlestick, whatever it is, I don't want our buses to look like trash heaps. Some of them run a little sideways down the road like this, but but we need to make them as nice as we can. We need to buy the best ones we can buy. If we can't buy new ones, we buy the best used ones or the best junky ones we can. You're going to run junk, buy the best junk you can get, amen? But listen, there's no excuse for us to run dirty, slipshod, broken down, unpainted kind of facilities and to present an ugly, diminished kind of presentation to a lost world. There's no excuse for that. We need to take whatever we can do, take what you've got, spiffy it up, clean it up, neat it up, present the candlestick as highly polished and as honed and as carefully crafted as you can present it. Because after all, you're not just carrying wastewater out. You're carrying the light and the torch of the gospel. Representing the great King in order that those who come in may see the light. It's exciting to me that Jesus made us to be the light. I know that He's the Son, the greater light. The S-O-N is in the spiritual world, what the S-U-N is in the physical world. He's the greater light. And I know that we are that lesser light. We're just a light that has no light within itself, but we like the moon, unable to produce light, but we reflect the light from the sun out there. And the impact of that is tremendous. I tell you, when I try to negotiate in the dark, I don't do too well. I get up sometimes in the night, try to find my way to a certain part of the house,

0: And I've gotten shins skinned and toes bruised and time or two. We've got one of those big high post bed, and time or two I've just run smack into that thing face on. Lost my direction in the dark. In fact, I did that so many times, Betty finally put a little night light in the bathroom. Now I can't sleep for the light being on, but at least I'm not running over the bedpost. In the darkness, I stumble a lot. Even with the light, I may stumble a little bit because, as a human being, I'm a little bit inept. I do not have the perfect ability that my Savior has, but with the light, I do much better, and I'm enabled so that I do not fall into the deep corruption the world has fallen into in its total darkness. See, this passage goes on to say that in the darkness, the whole body is vulnerable and corrupted, and everything is in jeopardy. Character fails, politics corrupts, education, business, everything falls apart. Even religion breaks down rapidly when the light is not in place on the candlestick like it needs to be. Our whole world needs to know, it needs to hear, it needs to see. They may not appreciate us, but they need to see us, and they need to hear from us. They may throw reproach at us. They may be critical of us. There was a Pharisee here in this passage who immediately said to Jesus, he was upset with Jesus because he did not go through the ceremonial hand washing thing. It was not that he thought Jesus' hands were dirty. He just wanted him to go through that ceremonial ritual. And there are people in our society like that. There are people sitting in your church on Sunday like that. I mean, you know, you got some rascal there that is as hard-headed and as hard-hearted as he can be. Oh, and all the temptation is to fix up something just right for him, isn't it? But I got news for you. Don't preach to that crowd. Don't worry with some of those old stumps that have been plowed around for 800 years. Find somebody who's got a warm heart and preach to them. And the same stuff you preach to the warm heart, if there's any chance at all, it'll penetrate that old cold one. And you'll be in a whole lot better shape too. The light just has a way of exposing and purging and getting in the inside and the outside. And Jesus said here, he said, you're cleaning the outside, but he said, you're not paying attention to the inside. But it's the light of the gospel that goes in and cleans up the inside that needs to be cleaned up. I look at somebody's exterior and I say, man, they're pretty rough shot. I cannot tell you how many times, you know, we've thought, man, if we just fix them up, put them in a new suit, clean them up, give them a haircut, give them a shave, all those kinds of things, and it'll get them started. But it don't do it.
1: 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And we are thankful that we get to do this and rejoice in your friendship. 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
2: 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I think you should listen too.

It was time for the revival at the big church on the hill, and the man that they had picked to speak had suddenly taken ill. It was the first day of the revival and almost time to start, and they were much in trouble, said the Reverend Mr. Sharp. Now, he was the regular pastor, and of course it wasn't the thing for him to do the preaching at his revival there that spring. They always picked an evangelist from some other church or town, or at least they had till this time when their speaker had gotten down. What about Preacher Adams? I heard somebody say, I know he's kind of noisy, but we could use him just one day. He was a little country preacher from the church across the creek, preached hell, fire, and damnation till you could feel it burn your

Well, they went to see the Reverend, and he said that he'd go. So they asked him to keep his sermon quiet and take it kind of slow. They asked him to keep his coat on and not to jump around, and explained they had dignitaries that were pretty much uptown. Well, the preacher said he'd do his best, but when he got up on the stand, he let the hallelujahs roll and really jumped around. Why, he got to preaching so loud and hard, I thought Ms. Carnes would faint. And you talk about education, well, all his isn'ts were ain'ts. But he stayed right in that Bible, and he stepped on people's toes. He told them they could fool him, but there was a God that knows. When the service had finally ended and the final hand had raised, the assistant pastor, a Sunday school teacher, and 14 deacons were saved.

And whereas it is a duty of nations, as well as of men, to own their dependence upon the overruling power of God, to confess their sins and transgressions in humble sorrow, yet with assured hope that genuine repentance will lead to mercy and pardon, and to recognize the sublime truth announced in the Holy Scriptures and proven by all history, that those nations only are blessed whose God is the Lord. Abraham Lincoln. As we celebrate this Independence Day, may we remember that if we ever forget that we're one nation under God, then we'll be a nation gone under. From all of us at Gospel 90.3, Happy Independence Day.

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0: message preached by Dr. Carter back on January 12, 2020. Our text is found in Revelation 14, 1 through 8. That's Revelation 14, verses 1 through 8. Be sure to stay tuned for the end of the message, where we will be giving you information on how you can receive a CD copy of this message. And now, here's Dr. Carter.
1: I want you to look at a text to start with in the book of Revelation. We're teaching Revelation now, verse by verse, in Sunday school. But over in chapter 14 of Revelation, and we'll start reading in verse 1 and read down through about verse 8. I don't intend to expound on it. I more or less want to just kind of use it for a starting space, and I just starting place, and I want to preach to you a little bit on just kind of the basics on Babylon or Babel a little bit tonight, and get a little more background, remind you of a few things. It says, and I looked, and lo, a lamb stood on Mount Zion, and with him 144,000. Jehovah's Witness. Not really. We ought to be all witnesses for Jehovah, right? And having his father's name written in their foreheads. And I heard a voice from heaven, as the voice of many waters, and as the voice of a great thunder. And I heard the voice of harpers, harping with their harps. And they sung, as it were, a new song from the throne, and before the four beasts and the elders. And no man could learn that song but the 144,000 which were redeemed from the earth. These are they which were not defiled with women, for they are virgins. These are they which follow the Lamb whithersoever he goeth. These were redeemed from among men, being the first fruits unto God and to the Lamb. And in their mouth was found no guile, for they are without fault before the throne of God. And I saw another angel fly in the midst of heaven, having the everlasting gospel to preach to them that dwell on the earth, and to every nation and kindred and tongue and people, saying with a loud voice, fear God and give glory to him, for the hour of his judgment is come. And worship him that made heaven and earth and the sea and the fountains of water. And there followed another angel, saying, Babylon is fallen, that great city, because she made all nations drink of the wine of the wrath of her fornication. In the book of Revelation, you have the word Babylon show up in chapter 17 and 18. You have the destruction, basically, the description of Babylon. And somebody wrote a song, Babylon is fallen, we play it on the radio station sometime, it's all right. And yet, if we're going to know much about it, we have to go back to its beginning. If we were to go back, we'd go back probably around Genesis chapter 11 or 12. And we remember how they, after the flood, and they came together to build the Tower of Babel. Now, Nimrod is mentioned in the Bible, and history tells us pretty much that he was the founder of Babel. From Babel, we finally follow it all the way through the scripture and all the way through history till we get to the book of Revelation, and we find it speaking of Babylon and Babylon fallen. Now, God seems to hate Babylon. He hates the system. It's more than a city. It's a system. It's a religious system. It is a perverted system. It's an anti-God system. And we need to be very much aware of that. Now, much of the fall of Babylon is in the Bible. And it speaks here in verse 7 of Revelation, the hour of God's judgment finally is as though God says, this is enough. And then you find rejoicing over the fall of Babylon by those that are on the right side with God. Now, it gives a cause for the fall here in verse 8, her fornication, the mixture of error that's down through history. And today, if you want to know, part of our trouble in America, in politics, and everything else, it's a Babylon problem. Now, I understand we get the word Babel and we think of the word confusion, but actually, and the Hebrews kind of brought that in, but when Nimrod started the Tower of Babel, his word was Babel.

Babel, or B-A-B-E-L, and he was calling it the gate of God. And we need to kind of understand the background of it. Here we're dealing with religion, and of course with false religion, no doubt about it. But we see the certainty of God's judgment, and because of it, from the very beginning on, it was a defiance of God. You want to know why the world today, I say the world, you want to know why especially part of Congress in D.C. hates the president? He won't go along with the Babylon plan. The Babylon plan is globalism. It's anti-Godism. It's building the kingdom of the Antichrist. And Trump just didn't fit in. He said he wasn't a politician. He said he wouldn't do that. And you know what? I think some of them thought maybe he was. They were fine as long as he was having beauty contests and part of the world, part of Hollywood. But when he turned on them and started defending godly values, that's when the hate really began. And any politician that don't go along with the globalistic system of putting a one-world government together, which will have a one-world ruler, which will finally have a one-world false prophet, and all of that business is what is wrapped up in this thing we call Babel, all the way through Babylon in the scripture, the Babylonian system. Now, I want to say this about it. We're talking about the fall of it. If we want to know why God hates it in the book of Revelation and brings it down and says so much negative about it and it exposes it so well, you'll find out if you go back in Genesis and find out how it started, it gives you a little background as you look at it. I'm not going to go to the verses and read them for the sake of time, but Babylon was begun with the wrong motive. Anything that starts out with the wrong motives in trouble with God when it starts. And they said in Genesis 11, we want to make us a name. Isn't it amazing how man wants to make himself glorified, wants to make himself a name? That's what he wants to do. In July of 1969, we went on the moon, and we were so proud of ourselves. But there was a lot of criticism because some of the astronauts invoked the name of God. You see, humanism don't want God involved, or at least not the God. Many gods is okay. False gods are all right.

Something about it that man wants to climb up. I don't know why. Listen, the tallest mountain's only a few thousand feet. That don't mean anything to God. You don't get close to God by finding a high place off of earth. But to reach into heaven, that was what they said. Reach into heaven, and they meant reach into heaven without God, or the true God is what they were actually talking about. Now, why is God against Babylon? Because if you went to Acts 17, you'd find out that God divided the races. He divided man. He put them in separate places. So why would God do that? Well, let me ask you this. Why do we put Sunday school kids in different rooms? We want to hold some law and order, don't we? Some discipline. Do you ever find out that you have to divide things to hold order down here? You know where the biggest crime's at? It's in the cities where the most folks accumulate, where the most people are. Crime rages when you get the crowd together. That seems to be the way it works. And God told them to scatter abroad. When they were building the Tower of Babel, no, all of a sudden they were with one language and one name. They wanted to make us a name. And all of a sudden God said, I got to stop this. They're going to be able to do anything they imagine here. And it was getting worse. It was against God. And so God confused their language. I've joked about it. I've said some fella building on the tower said, hand me a brick. The other one thought he called him a name, so he hit him with a brick. I mean, I'm joking around about it, but I'm saying the confusion of the language does a lot. No wonder that title hung with Babel, babbling, different ones did not. God separated the language. That made them separate in different directions. And that is still a good plan as a whole today. What's the problem in America now? We're into pluralism. We found a way to put everybody in together. And the troubles that we've got right now, much of it comes from that lack of being able to separate as God said to separate. But I know you don't like this. God is not a unifier. He is a divider. Go with your scripture and see, because that's the place that he can deal best with men. And the truth is, today, that's where we're hurting in a lot of cases. But it was begun with the wrong motive, to make man a name instead of giving God the glory. And then it's falling and is going to fall because it was built out of the wrong materials. Now, you get over in Genesis 11, it said they had a brick for stone. And they had slime for mortar. Now, when we think about slime, we don't think about it being good to mortar some bricks together with, but I'm sure it had a little better meaning to it than what we would give to it today. But their materials, even humanly speaking, didn't sound very good. Psalms 2 says that God sits in the heaven and laughs. I think he's got a lot of laughing to do today at the Babels that's being built today. And the philosophy of man today, he's not talking about building materials. I'm not talking about building materials when I say it was built with the wrong material. Built with the wrong philosophy. Built with the wrong doctrine. And God laughs at that. False philosophy. It's this all-inclusive. Nothing is bad. Nothing is good. We just put it all together. Just hodgepodge everything together. You know, We've gone crazy with this thing. You see it in the politics. It is ridiculous. Somebody gave me this morning, if I can find it here, I stuck it in my Bible. Here's some pictures of actually it's a man and a woman in truth, but it's a transgenderism, and so the man now is decorated up with a long blonde wig and is pretending to be a woman. Now, that's not unusual. That's going on everywhere today. I mean, the perverted age that we live in. But here's the sad truth. This person was able to be brought in to the kindergartners to read to them as a drag queen, to read to them how good it is to be a pervert. And here's a picture. I do not know if the woman I'm seeing with this about a 3 or 4 year old little girl, I guess it's a little girl here, standing in front of this pervert. And this pervert looks terrible. If something you met outside, you'd want to shoot it or get away from it. But anyway, the small toddler is looking scared standing in front of this drag queen. Now, this drag queen has been invited into the kindergarten to read homosexual stories to try to maybe convince kids at 3 and 4 and 5 years old, you might be homosexual.
brainwashed.

them at that age. Tax money paying for it. That's sick, folks. It is really sick. And it says here, organizers say they want to give kids glamorous, positive, and unabashedly queer role models. That's their advertisement. So if I get up here and use that word sometime, don't hold me guilty. They use it on themselves. That's what they call themselves. What I'm saying to you, this is no sin, no right, no wrong, everything hodgepodge together, that's Babylonianism. That is the thing of getting together. Let's make us a name. Everything's all right. We'll not have a God that judges us. We're the judge. We pick our own gods. That's what Babylonianism is. And so Babylon's going to fall because it was started with the wrong motive. It's going to fall because it was built out of the wrong materials. No doubt about it. You know, it's crazy today. I talk about God sitting in the heavens and laughing. Babylonianism says mankind can be fixed by just having a good environment. Just put him in a good environment and he'll be all right. A lot of liberal churches have that philosophy. They think if you just bring him into the building and blow a little cold air on him from the air conditioning and a little hot air from the pulpit, he'll be all right. No, he needs a conversion. He needs to be born again. He needs to become a new creature in Christ. That's the answer. You're not going to fix mankind with environment. I think about all the talk about pollution today and all that kind of stuff. And don't get me wrong, I'd rather drink clean water than dirty water, but I don't want a bunch of bureaucrats telling me which is which. I think I got sense enough to pick my own, have a little sense to guide my own life. One of the politicians which speaks out, all she is for climate, all the climate change is killing us, and she's the one that claims kin with the Indians, but the Indians don't claim kin with her. Elizabeth Warren, did you hear on the interview the other day? I don't know how it come about, and I only saw the little spot of it when it went by. She told the reporter that was interviewing her, "I never wash my face." Anybody hear that besides me? Yeah, I see some hands. Never wash my face. Somebody ought to charge her with pollution. Polluting the environment. Maybe she's afraid she's going to wash some color off that she don't belong to have anyway. But anyway, it's funny, but it's ridiculous. It's ridiculous what's being accepted today. Now, Babel's idea was to work up to heaven. The truth is, folks, we don't need a boost from below to get up to heaven. We need a birth from above. That's the only way you're going to get there, is the new birth. Amen? Truth came down from heaven. That was Jesus. Luke 19:10 said he came down to seek and save that was what? Lost. That was me and that was you. Tiffany was singing about it a while ago, that he would leave his throne to come down and save a sinner like us. Amen. It was built on the wrong material, and the philosophy of Babylon is still built on the wrong material right now. All inclusiveness, pluralism, and putting everything together, and no such thing as anything right or wrong. And that's where all the churches have bought into this thing, where they'll never say anything that offends, never say anything that separates or points out. I want to tell you, God is still a holy God. He has not compromised. Whatever was right in Grandpa's day is still right today. Amen? Amen? And that's why, ladies, you ought to dress right. Men, you ought to talk right. We ought not be caught in the wrong places with the wrong crowd, because somebody else is watching, and they need to see a difference that we know the Lord, that we are different. And I've told our students in high school and in college, don't ever be ashamed of our standards and convictions. Throw your chest out and be proud you can represent the Lord. Amen. You say, well, they think I'm an old granny, an old fogey. Well, the truth is they need to see somebody that lives different and represents the Lord Jesus Christ. Listen, the prodigal in the hog pen needs somebody to help him out. He don't need somebody else to get out and wallow in the mud with him. He needs somebody that can reach a hand in, because they're on good ground. They're on safe ground. They can pull him out.
And the truth is, old

Babylon's going to fall. God condemns it in the book of Revelation all the way through. It's built with the wrong materials. It's based on the wrong mentality. Bible says, as a man thinketh in his heart, so is he. It is important whether you think with truth or not. If you don't know what's right, you'll fall for everything else. Amen? You know, we used to hear, talking about truth, we used to hear, well, the Bible says, and it was the yardstick. It was the authority. We don't hear much of that anymore. Now it's, what does the polls say? Now it's, what does science say? Listen, the King James Bible warns us about science falsely so called. And I know you got a new version, it says knowledge, but the new version's wrong. The translators of the King James, apparently God used them to foresee a day that you and I live in when science, so-called, is what the devil is using to steal our young folks' faith from them in the schools and in the colleges. And it's to the place, I read the newspaper and I find out, that I see the court cases where the murders take place, and I see a lot of young people, and I wonder, how could they just murder somebody else? I mean, before I ever heard the gospel and got saved, deep within me there was a moral truth there that murder was wrong and lying was wrong and a lot of things were wrong. It was born in us because as Americans we were raised in a community that had Bible standards, even if they were not Christians. You know what I'm talking about? That old house behind the hotel there that I was raised in from the sixth grade till I graduated the 12th grade. Of course, we had no air conditioner. It was hot like it is in Florida. I went to bed in that front room. All the rooms in our house were bedrooms, including the front room. that's where my bed was. All we ever did, if we did that, was hook the little old latch on the screen door. Of course, we didn't have nothing worth stealing. I understand that. But the morals of the neighborhood was different. You just didn't worry about those kind of things. It just didn't happen. People had a standard. They had a restraint on them of what was right and wrong. Not anymore. Boy, you better nail it down, bolt it down, tie it down. If not, it'll be gone. This day and time that we lived in. Wrong mentality. Wrong mentality. Used to hear that, though. What does the Bible say? That was the final authority. Now, that's a mock thing in so many cases. But I want to tell you something. It's still the book they're going to face at the judgment. It's still the right and wrong. It's still the authority. I think about teaching our kids they evolved from monkeys. That's a joke. That's a joke. Evolution taught us a fact. Somebody said they saw a monkey leaving the library. He had a Bible under one arm, and he had a history book on the other arm. And they said, Mr. Monkey, what are you doing? He said, well, I've heard so much, I got to find out. I got to find out whether I'm my keeper's brother or my brother's keeper. Some of you got to think about that a minute. The truth is, he didn't evolve and we didn't evolve. Monkeys from the beginning, man from the beginning. I've seen man act like monkeys, no doubt about that. But that's a shame on the monkeys. That's blaspheming the monkeys, amen? But anyway, Babylon was based on the wrong mentality. That's a big reason, though, today for our kids' action. They came from animals, they act like animals. About what it amounts to. The value clarification thing. I don't know when it actually started, but I started preaching against it way back in the 70s. That's been a while. Way back in the 70s, they taught values clarification in our public schools. Now let me tell you what that translated to. It translated into breaking down every moral restraint that a kid was raised with. Give you some examples. A little boy came home crying. Mom said, what's the matter? What happened? What happened at school? He said, I don't want to kill you and Dad. She said, what are you talking about? You don't want to kill your daddy and I. He said, well, they taught me in school today that I might come to that place that I would have to do that. Values clarification. Let me go on a little further and see if you can get it.
One of the illustrations they gave.

It was a mom and a dad and a grandma and a kid in a boat. I believe that's the way it went. And they had to unload the boat. So they had this proposition: who's the least valuable life in the boat? Who gets thrown overboard first? So the kid had to join in with, well, grandma, she's already lived most of her time, so let's throw her overboard. Can you imagine how that affected a kid? How about another one? Go in the classroom with American flag, and during those times, we had the hippies, the Vietnam War thing, and we had the hippies in the street, a lot like we got the liberals in the street today, mocking the flag, not standing for it at the football games and so on. Back in those days, it was just the hippies burning the flags in the streets. But they taught that in the classroom, that bring American flag in, have the kids sitting there in class, and give the kids a choice. Which would you rather do? And I had a kid come to me with this illustration, asking me what the answer was to it, what to say. The question was, are you willing to spit and stomp on the American flag rather than have to eat a mouthful of human flesh? Make a choice. Which one? Of course, they figured the kid would say, well, I'll stomp on the flag before I'll eat a mouthful of human flesh. And the kid said, what did I say to the teachers? I said, tell them to go jump in the lake. You don't have to do either one. And I mean that. That's a bunch of junk. That's psychology to make to give you two bad things. One is much worse than the other, to get you to do one bad thing to keep from doing the other bad thing. No, tell them go jump. Somebody called me on the phone to sell me something. Caught me in the wrong mood. I said, go jump in a deep lake. I just once in a while, God forgive me, I just had it. It felt good. Sometime you need to tell somebody that. And no, you're beating around the bush with them. And I told the kid, go back and tell that teacher. Call me if they want to. I'll tell them to jump in the lake for you. And I will. And I have a few times. The truth of the matter is, that's clarification ethics. That's psychology of the devil. To get you to give up a standard. To give up a moral truth. To keep from doing something even worse. And that stuff has not died off, folks. It's not died off. Did you hear on our radio station yesterday, maybe, day before? Attorney David Gibbs come on and telling about the kid caught reading the Bible on the bus on the way to school. Little girl had her Bible out reading it. And when she got to school, she was reported, and the teacher confiscated her Bible. Now, that's totally illegal. And Brother Gibbs said on the radio that he got in touch with them to let them know it was illegal. Folks, sometimes what we've done is surrendered our freedoms when we didn't have to. When we still have a right. And kids, listen to me. You got a right to carry your Bible to school if you got the courage to do it. You might even be surprised how many other kids would also back you if you did. The devil lies to you about that stuff. Need to be wise about it. I've enjoyed bringing my Bible a few places where I knew it wasn't popular. Have you ever done that on purpose? There's a few airlines yet that will let you pick your own seat. Most of them assign you the seats. But if you are greedy and you want two seats, take your Bible, lay it in the seat side of you. It'll be the last seat they'll pick. I've tried it more than one time. Yeah, how? You say, well, don't that keep you from witnessing from somebody? Sometimes I don't feel like witnessing. I'm playing with you now. No, the truth is, it starts a lot of conversations. And I'm always reminded of the little girl reading her Bible on the train. So this was the old days. And the fellow walked by and saw her. And they'll do this. They'll do this on an airplane, too. They'll do it at the gate. I've had them do it at the gate when they'll be sitting there reading my Bible. I mean, you can see people watching like you got the plague or something. But
little girl.

reading the Bible, and the skeptic come by, and he said to her, said, what are you reading, little girl? She said, I'm reading about Jonah. He said, oh, you don't believe that. You don't believe that a whale swallowed a man, do you? She said, yeah. He said, well, how could that happen? She said, well, I don't know, but when I get to heaven, I'll ask Jonah. He said, little girl, suppose when you get to heaven, Jonah's not there. She said, well, okay, then you can ask him. Amen. Truth. Oh, listen, we ought to be a little bolder than we are, folks. You know, it's a strange thing that the devil's crowd acts like they're winners and God's crowd acts like we're losers. It's just the opposite. It's just the opposite. Oh, Babylon's going to fall. It's the world system. It's the devil's system. It's the globalistic system. It's the one age kingdom, one world kingdom of the Antichrist being built. It's got all these facets to it. And all this, by the way, it's based on choosing a wrong God who will be the Antichrist himself, Satan incarnate. You know, it's not an atheistic system. It's not that they don't believe in a God, it's just a false God they want to replace the real God with. And that's what's going on today. You know, it's going to fall because it's based on the wrong mentality. And then it's based on the wrong man, the wrong leader. His name was Nimrod in Genesis 11, but it follows all the way through. Nimrod's a type of the Antichrist. He is a picture of what the Antichrist will be. He'll have a kingdom. Nimrod had a kingdom. The Antichrist will have a kingdom for a little while, according to the Bible. Daniel the prophet says it'll come in on the socialistic platform. So when you hear socialism being talked about in the news, when you hear all the candidates warm it up for the election, and all they're talking about is socialism, letting all the criminals out of jail, giving everybody a paycheck, whether they earn it or not, that's socialism. Daniel says that's what the Antichrist will come in on. And he'll come in to take over his Babylonian kingdom. It's going to be destroyed. Revelation 7:14 and 17 and 18 tells you about it. But it's going to fall because it's based on the wrong man. Wrong man. He's having the stage set for him now. No doubt about it. Globalism, Satan's plan. How can you be against everybody getting together? Well, it depends on what draws them together. Depends on what flag they're flying, so to speak. I appreciate the fact the president is saying America first. We've needed that for a long time. I'm hoping God will buy us a little more time with him, but I don't know that. But whether he does or not, the Antichrist is not going to win. Temporarily, he's going to think he's a winner, but he's not going to win. He's going to be put down. You read the book of Revelation, the time's coming. He's going to be cast in the lake of fire. The beast and the false prophet, Satan's finally going to join them. You read the book of Revelation, you find that out. But for a little while, if you see what we're doing now, we're seeing a struggle between kingdoms. The Babylonian Antichrist kingdom trying to be built. But the Lord Jesus is King of Kings, and he's coming back to set up his kingdom. Amen. We pray the disciples' prayer, thy will be done on earth as it is in heaven. Thy kingdom come. It is coming. And he's the head of it. He's the head of it. Question today is, which man do we choose to follow? The head of Babylon or the Lord Jesus Christ? The Antichrist one day will give a lot of people the number of his name. Otherwise, they can't buy and sell. But the man I'm following gave me a new name. It's written in heaven. Amen. The Lord Jesus Christ. Amen. He's the one I'm going to follow. Tonight, I'm not discouraged with all the bad stuff I hear and read about. I still believe God's in charge. He's going to let it play out just like the Scripture says. And they can't go beyond what the Scripture says is going to happen. In spite of all the negatives we can hear, all the injustice that we hear about, all the corruption we hear about, I'm glad Babylon don't win.

0: We are in the day of the confusion caused by it, and the plan for the one world globalistic Antichrist kingdom is moving big, but they're not going to win. Amen? Amen. I ask you the question, which man have you chosen to follow? The man, Christ Jesus, God incarnate in the flesh, that loved you and died for you on the cross, or the man of sin? That's what the Bible calls the Antichrist, calls him the man of sin. That's the two choices. You say, well, I'm just not going to follow either one. Yeah, you will. You'll follow one or the other. The day will come, if you reject the Lord Jesus Christ, you'll take the mark of the beast, the number, so you can feed your babies and buy groceries. Amen? But you don't have to do that. Sell out to the Lord. He's promised to never leave us and never forsake us. Trust him. It'll be all right. Amen? Let's stand with our heads bowed. Father, we just kind of preach to your people a little bit and just kind of reminding ourselves tonight who wins. Father, tonight in our midst, there might be somebody unsaved. We pray for their soul. We pray that they would even come forward and let us take a Bible and show them how they can be saved and know it. But I also pray, Father, for your people, that we'd be bold to speak up for the Lord Jesus Christ, that we'd act like winners and not losers. And Lord, as we see this kingdom being built by the devil, the one globe, the one worldism that's coming, we know about it. You've told us about it, so we're not surprised at it. But I pray, Father, we'd be willing to withstand and stand where we can and stand for what's right and speak up for what's right when we have the opportunity. Pray you'd bless the invitation tonight. Somebody may need to come for prayer. They may have a burden on their heart. They need to leave at the altar tonight. I don't know. You know. We just pray your will would be done, and we ask it in Jesus' name. Amen. Oh,
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2: 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Today's good news verse of the day comes from Psalm 55, verse 16. As for me, I will call upon God, and the Lord shall save me. That's Psalm 55, 16, our good news verse for today. Overnight weather forecast looks like it's going to be clear to partly cloudy skies overnight with a low of 75 degrees. Tomorrow's

Weather forecast, partly cloudy early, scattered thunderstorms in the afternoon, about a 50 to 60% chance of showers, and a high of 94 degrees. 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
1: For American Family News, I'm Robert Thornton. The Supreme Court sided with the Trump administration in a significant immigration ruling and verified the government's broad authority to place lawful permanent residents or green card holders on immigration parole if they are suspected of committing a crime. More from Fox's Kristen Goodwin.
2: In a 6-3 decision, the Supreme Court ruling border officials can temporarily strip green cards from immigrants accused of a crime as they re-enter the U.S. The case centers on a green card holder who faced a counterfeiting charge in 2012 before traveling to China. When he returned to the U.S., immigration officers put him on immigration parole. The man sued, arguing the government overstepped, and a lower court sided with him, but the Supreme Court disagreed. Justice Clarence Thomas, writing, border officers did not have the burden to establish by clear and convincing evidence that the plaintiff committed a crime. Justice Ketanji Brown Jackson dissenting, writing, she worries the court handed the government a massive blank check to rewrite immigration law. Kristen Goodwin, Fox News.
1: The U.S. and Iran sent sharply conflicting signals regarding the status of nuclear inspections. Fox's Jared Halpern reports.
3: Senior Iranian officials deny any agreement has been made to allow international nuclear inspectors into the country, contradicting what President Trump says about ongoing negotiations.
4: They're wrong. They know they're wrong. They told us inside, and we have it down, 100% inspections. And if they were right, I'd cancel the meetings right now.
3: The president, speaking with reporters in Pennsylvania, says inspectors will be on the ground in Iran at the appropriate time. During a 60-day negotiating period, the U.S. is waiving sanctions on Iran, allowing oil sales. President Trump also says unfrozen assets for Iran will only be used for food and medicine purchases. At the White House, Jared Halpern, Fox News.
1: Federal Reserve Chair Alan Greenspan passed away yesterday. He was celebrated for engineering a decade of prosperity, but later shared the blame for a devastating financial crisis. He was 100. Kevin Freeman of Pirate Money Radio and AFR said that Greenspan believed in gold and hard money.
5: He presided over some of the easiest money of the Fed, giving something called the Greenspan put. Every time the stock market had a comeuppance, he showed up with money and printed lots of money, which, you know, I admire historically his positions, and I admire his long tenure at the Fed. I think he's a brilliant man. He got accepted both by the gold bugs, which I would put myself in that camp, but also by the establishment press, and the way that he navigated through that was kind of amazing.
1: Major League Baseball Commissioner Rob Manfred said that the San Francisco Giants players will not be disciplined for their actions of writing Bible verses on Pride Night hats. Caleb Castile has more.
6: MLB Commissioner Rob Manfred said to Republican Missouri Senator Josh Hawley that no fines or disciplinary actions will be placed upon the pitchers who altered or refused to wear the Giants' Pride.

0: Midnight hats. This comes after Halley sent a letter to the MLB citing concerns about this and a recent incident where a Washington Nationals executive was found to be discriminating against a player of Catholic faith due to his choice to speak out against a Pride Night event in Los Angeles. The MLB publicly warned the players, but Manfred wrote that the players, quote, were neither fined nor disciplined, nor will they ever be. He did, however, defend the league's uniform policy, insisting that it was enforced regardless of the subject of the messaging. Manfred said that the Giants were allowed to use a pride emblem on their uniforms due to the large LGBTQ communities in San Francisco and the team wanting to support their community. Tom Joyce of the New Boston Post says that there is a very simple solution to the problem, and it falls on the teams in the league.
1: Stop trying to push this stuff on the players. A lot of these guys just don't agree with that stuff.
0: Frank Turek spoke on AFR about the incident and spoke on the reason Commissioner Manfred spoke up.
2: Wow. Gee, I think I know why. Because the Department of Justice was about to hammer them with a lawsuit, rightfully so.
0: Turek says that the DOJ had referred the matter to the Equal Employment Opportunity Commission, arguing that the MLB's warnings raised concerns of religious discrimination. Manfred says that the MLB will continue to work with players and clubs on policies that respect the values and beliefs of players and fans. I'm Caleb Castile.
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4: 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Today's good news verse of the day comes from Psalm 55, verse 16. As for me, I will call upon God, and the Lord shall save me. That's Psalm 55, 16, our good news verse for today. Overnight weather forecast looks like it's going to be clear to partly cloudy skies overnight with a low of 75 degrees. Tomorrow's weather forecast, partly cloudy early, scattered thunderstorms in the afternoon, about a 50 to 60% chance of showers, and a high of 94 degrees. 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

Exactly what type of principles was our great nation founded upon? Patrick Henry, known by some as the Orator of the Revolution, said, "It cannot be emphasized too clearly and too often that this nation was founded not by religionists, but by Christians. Not on religion, but on the gospel of Jesus Christ. 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

0: 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Thank you. Goodbye. 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A leather bomber jacket. Clean, classic. The kind of jacket that says, I've solved three mysteries and look good doing it. I turned over the price tag, and that's when the case cracked wide open. I looked around for security cameras. I checked for hidden microphones. I even looked for the police. Nobody seemed concerned. The cashier just smiled and asked,
1: "Would you like a bag?"
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valley, and Satan whispers, no one cares. 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But that's when my Lord reminds me,

Thank you, Lord. Thank you for music and singing, and for giving us so much to sing about. Thank you for simple things. The sun coming up in the morning, rain when the ground is dry, for sleep when our bodies are tired, and a good meal when we're hungry. Thank you, we can feel things, that we can laugh and cry. Thank you for the good times, but thanks for the hard times too, that keep us depending on you. Thank you for homes and children, and for giving us the chance to know what it's like to be loved. But most of all, thanks for giving us your son. Help us to love like that. Lord, we just want to thank you. Thank you for being so good.

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1: 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separate and equal station to which the laws of nature and of nature's God entitle them, a decent respect to the opinions of mankind requires that they should declare the causes which impel them to the separation.
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These are the words old Paul could say. I've already found, I've kept faith. Victory's mine, I've run this race. 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

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I've fallen goodbye.

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1: With SRN News, I'm Jason Walker. Addressing a campaign rally in Pennsylvania Tuesday, the president discussing the impact of his tax agenda.
2: President Trump is pointing to tax relief as a major benefit of his

before the fireworks light the sky, remember the price that was paid for freedom. 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

0: Now, what you've brought me today is truly remarkable. This is a pristine ceramic mug featuring a cartoon cat saying, "I hate Mondays." Notice the subtle coffee stain from circa 2012.
1: Wow, is it worth a lot?
0: 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But tell me, where did you actually acquire it?
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0: We don't know it all then, brother. We're going to know as we are known, the scripture says. 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
1: Our God does not reside in trees and in rocks and in cows and in elephants. 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

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That's more like it.

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And whereas it is a duty of nations, as well as of men, to own their dependence upon the overruling power of God, to confess their sins and transgressions in humble sorrow, yet with assured hope that genuine repentance will lead to mercy and pardon, and to recognize the sublime truth announced in the Holy Scriptures and proven by all history, that those nations only are blessed whose God is the Lord. Abraham Lincoln. As we celebrate this Independence Day, may we remember that if we ever forget that we're one nation under God, then we'll be a nation gone under. From all of us at Gospel 90.3, Happy Independence Day.

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1: With SRN News, I'm Jason Walker. Head of the UN Nuclear Agency says enrichment sites will indeed be visited by his inspectors. IAEA leader Rafael Mariano Grossi says, quote, whether this happens the day after tomorrow or in 1 week, this is going to happen. Iran and the United States have disputed whether the enrichment sites would be inspected. Trump administration providing generous loans to speed the development of 10 large nuclear reactors to meet the skyrocketing power demand from massive data centers. Here's Bob Agnew.
2: Energy Secretary Chris Wright announced the $17.5 billion worth of loans on Tuesday. He cited what he called a tremendous interest among developers of data centers, known as hyperscalers, those who would buy the power, as well as utility and energy companies. The department said 70 utility and energy companies signed letters of intent that identified proposed sites. Nuclear currently provides about 20% of total electricity in the United States. Bob Agner reporting.
1: Addressing a campaign rally Tuesday in Pennsylvania, President Trump discussed the impact of his tax agenda.
3: President Trump is pointing to tax relief as a major benefit of his economic agenda.
4: We delivered no tax on tips, no tax on overtime, and no tax on Social Security for our great Pennsylvania seniors. And our tax cuts are projected to boost take-home pay for Pennsylvanians by an average of more than $10,000 a year per household. Think of that.
3: The president says the tax cuts should give Republicans a major boost heading into the midterms. Willie Nelson, the White House.
1: Justice Department announcing criminal charges against hundreds of people, all part of a healthcare fraud crackdown. This is SRN News. A counterattack is being launched against assisted suicide. We have more from correspondent Michael Harrington.
5: Lawsuits have been filed in New York and in Illinois aimed at overturning laws permitting people to take their own life with the help of a doctor. The suits are the work of a coalition of disability rights groups and patient advocates. They argue that the suicide laws discriminate against people with disabilities who are more likely to be coerced into taking their own life and violate both the Constitution and specific federal civil rights statutes. Michael Harrington reporting.
1: As many Americans turn away from Christianity, interest in UFOs is up sharply. Growing number of conventions being held around the nation for UFO enthusiasts. Some are proclaiming aliens from other planets represent God. Some faith leaders, though, say as far as UFOs are concerned, they are demonic. This is SRN News. Well, there's no question about it. Americans are indeed a very giving people, always ready to lend a hand to those who might be in need and maybe down just a bit. We have more on the story from correspondent Marcela Sanchez.
6: Donors gave U.S. charities $617 billion in 2025, marking a 3% increase from the previous year. This was according to the Giving USA 2026 report. Bequests jumped 17%, a trend that could indicate the start of the long-predicted great wealth transfer from baby boomers to their children and charities. Giving increased across all categories, including corporations and individuals. Strong stock markets and economic growth contributed to this rise, despite federal cuts. I'm Marcela Sanchez.
1: And more details at srnnews.com.
7: Welcome once again to the Landmark Hour with your Bible teacher, Dr. Mickey Carter, Pastor Emeritus of the Landmark Baptist Church and Chancellor of the Landmark Baptist College in Haines City, Florida. Our title for this message is The Fifth Gospel, a message preached by Dr. Carter back on January 19th, 2020. Our text is found in Matthew chapter 5. That's Matthew 5. Be sure to stay tuned for the end of the message where we will be giving you information on how you can receive a CD copy of this message. 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
8: Good. Won't you open your Bible to the first gospel recorded in the New Testament? That would be Matthew, right? I'm going to preach to you this morning about the fifth gospel. See some of these college students looking up at me. It's good to get college students' attention. Amen. Yeah, we'll find out what it is in a minute. Matthew chapter 5, familiar verses. Familiar verses in Matthew 5. And start in verse 13, read through verse 16. Ye are the salt of the earth, but if the salt have lost its savor, wherewith shall it be salted? It is therefore, or thenceforth, good for nothing, but to be cast out and to be trodden under foot of men. Ye are the light of the world. A city that is set on a hill cannot be hid. Neither do men light a candle and put it under a bushel, but on a candlestick, and it giveth light unto all that are in the house. Let your light so shine before men that they may see your good works and glorify your Father which is in heaven. I said I'd say something about the fifth gospel. You said, preacher, there's only four. Well, Matthew, Mark, Luke, and John, we count them as the four, and of course that's recorded. Now 1 Corinthians 15 tells us what the gospel is. It's the death, burial, and resurrection of the Lord Jesus Christ. But what I want to say to you this morning, sadly, the fifth gospel is the one that is read the most, and it's probably also hid the most. Now, Paul wrote to the church at Corinth, and he said, if our gospel be hid, it is hid to them that are lost. So you say, preacher, what's the fifth gospel? I hope you're ready for this. It's you and I. And it's read more than all the other four. Understand? And sadly, it's hid too much of the time. We get spiritual lockjaw. We don't speak up when we have the opportunity to tell others about the Lord Jesus Christ. So yes, we're the fifth gospel. I read a story one time where a fellow was finally being released. He'd served his sentence. He was going out to the gate, and they were letting him out, and a few of the prisoners that had been in there with him came up to the gate to see him off, and one of them handed him a note, and when he got outside a ways, he read the note, and the note said this: when you came in here and professed to receive Christ and to be converted to him, I said, there's another man trying to use religion to get out of jail. He said, I watched you, though, for several years, and I saw that it was real, and I want you to know today as you're leaving, because I saw it real in you, I've been saved also. He'd read the fifth gospel. He'd read the gospel as it was portrayed in a man that claimed to know the Lord Jesus Christ. And I want to say to you today, we are that fifth gospel. We're the ones that the public sees before. Many of them never read a Bible, they'll read you. They know what you profess. They know what you stand for. They know how you talk, where you go, what you smell like, and everything else. They read you. They read you. They know about you. And too often, they wonder why that guy doesn't say something to me. We hide the gospel from them. That's sad. A preacher friend of mine, and I called his name, some of you would know. He said, I was preaching a revival in a church. He said, good preacher, good church. And he said, we went visiting in the neighborhood to try to get folks to come. And he said, a house not too far from the church. He said, we made a call. And he said, while we were in the living room talking, I asked the man, do you know Christ? Could I share the gospel with you? Could I tell you about Jesus, how he loved you and died for you? And he said, as I talked like that, the man spoke up and said, I wish you would. He said, I have wondered through the years why the preacher didn't come and knock on my door and tell me. He said, I knew what he stood for, but he never come to see me. Can you imagine how that preacher felt? Well, we're guilty of hiding the gospel. guilty of hiding. And Paul warned the church over there, if our gospel be hid, it is hid to them that are lost. And I want to say, folks, we're looking around today and all the bad stuff we can itemize and talk about is nothing more than the consequences of the gospel being hid, much different than it used to be in our country today, in our society. In our society today, the gospel, with all its truth, and I don't mean just the death, burial, and resurrection of Jesus. I'm talking about all that it involves. We are suffering the consequences today because what used to be common has been lost. We talk about living in the Bible Belt, but the Bible Belt's not what it used to be either. And we talk about folks being gospel hardened, but the sad truth is a lot of them have not heard. Not heard right, not heard correctly. And we're guilty of this thing of hiding the gospel. We see the consequences of it in our society. The gospel was once more commonly known. I grew up suffering from not knowing it. Many of you did. I grew up under the false gospel, so to speak, of everybody saying you got to be good to go to heaven. And I knew something. I was honest enough to know I wasn't good. And a lot of men are that way. The best news I ever heard in the world was the real gospel. How the Lord loved me while I was yet a sinner and died for me that I could be saved. But the gospel was once more commonly known and it restrained evil. And evil is not being restrained much today, I'll tell you that. Life in America has become cheaper than ever before. You pick up the newspaper, you're seeing shootings and death and all kind of poison, mothers killing babies and things that just seem so gross we wouldn't think human beings could do it, but they are doing it. And the gospel restraint seems to be lost. In the early days, from the very beginning, our country knew what the gospel was. Look at me a minute. Let me give you an example. Look over there. See the American flag over there? Now, without the gold trim on it, we speak of it as being the red, white, and blue, don't we? Did you ever wonder why it was red, white, and blue instead of blue, white, and red? Did you ever wonder about that? Let me tell you why it's red, white, and blue. It started off with red representing the blood of Jesus Christ. You, without the blood of Jesus Christ, you'll never have white, which is righteousness. Read the book of Revelation. And you'll never get to heaven represented by blue unless you go through the blood, unless you have the righteousness that gets you into heaven's gate, the blue. You understand what I just said? Truths like that were well known in the beginning of America. Bible truths, simple gospel. You still notice every now and then, I even hear some of the liberal, bad liberals on TV sometimes say, that's the gospel truth. And I thought, I wish you knew the gospel truth. You ever hear them say that? Sure. It's in the vocabulary of America, but from way back. But

lost something. The gospel's been hid. And we that know the gospel are the ones that's being, we better be the ones that live it, because somebody's reading us, looking at us, that may never see the gospel of Mark or Luke or John. You understand what I'm saying? Our constitution was founded way back. Somebody said, oh, God's not in the constitution. The very beginning of the Constitution of America says, in the year of our Lord. Amen. A.D. In the year of our Lord, they could have said A.D., but they said in the year of our Lord. The people, the men that wrote the Constitution, the forefathers that gave us this country, don't kid me, they knew something about God. They knew something about the gospel. They knew something about His word, and they wanted His blessings on the new nation. And it restrained politicians. Boy, do they need restraining. You look around, like around today, and in the old days, I've read this, a man wouldn't hardly run for office if he was not an avowed Christian. He couldn't make it. Not so anymore. It's almost a detriment. It's almost a handicap today. The Constitution, though, was founded by God-fearing men. John Adams, you ought to recognize him from some of your history in school. John Adams said this, our constitutional government was only made for a moral, God-fearing people and will not work for any other. You know what? Our constitutional laws today will not work for the immoral. They're breaking them all the time. That's the sad truth, folks. The Constitution was founded by godly men. This present-day impeachment thing going on with the president, why they hate him so much? We got a hate crowd out there like crazy, and they don't only hate him. They hate you and I that put him in office. They hate what you and I stand for. Amen. You say, I didn't go to hear something political. The door lets you out. It lets you in. You can get out of here so fast. In the meantime, you can learn something. You can sit still and open your brain a little bit. The truth of the matter is, the hate today is of the devil. And it's an anti-God thing, because what the man has got in trouble over is doing some godly things like stopping the baby killing. Amen. Do you realize, this is January, all right, January the 22nd, 1973, is when Roe Wade was passed by the Supreme Court, when that young, dumb mother was conned into being a pawn and used, and she later tried to get out of it after she got saved, and they wouldn't let her. But that woman that was used, and they passed this legal abortion, baby killing, murder, is what it is. They did that in 1973. Since then, there's been, listen to me close, I know my figures, 63 million babies have died. That is more than all of America's wars, starting with 1776 against the king. More than all of them put together, the abortion death is higher. You say, well, what's the thing with it? Well, the president has hurt them since he got in. Planned Parenthood, which is a lie and a joke. Amen. Planned Parenthood has lost, since Trump got in, they have lost $60 million in your tax money that he cut off. That's why they hate him. That's why they hate him. You say, but he's got a dirty mouth. I agree, it could be washed out with soap. It'd be better. Maybe his mother done that when he was young, I don't know, but maybe he needs to do it again. But I'd rather have him write and be dirty mouth than clean mouth and a cotton-picking deceptive crook like some of the rest of them we've had in there. Amen, Mickey. That's good preaching. Amen. No, I'll tell you something. We look around today and see the gospel's been hid. It's hidden in our schools. By the way, the president's saying he's going to put prayer back in the school. Boy, that's going to make him popular, isn't it? Oh, yes, you ought to pray for him on that. You ought to pray for him on that. Boy, they're going to hate him for that. Some of the things they're doing in school, I know a teacher lost his job because they come in and found a Bible on his desk. On his desk. Coaches

can't pray before their ball teams. By the way, he addressed that. Did you hear him recently? The president said, we're going to stop that. We're going to make that possible again. I'm praying he can do it. That's why they want to get him out of office. And don't kid yourself. It's not about some fussing about foreign aid. By the way, we ought to check on all the foreign aid and what it's being used for. But the gospel's been hid in our schools, and it's hidden by false religion, even in our public schools. There's public schools, and I've read you some stats, out in California and New York and other places where the students were taught the five pillars of Islam, how to recite them, how to quote the statement, there's no God but Allah. I want to tell you, Allah is not a God. He's a moon god. That's what he is. He's the moon god.

You remember that? I had a guy just recently say that he tried on that morning, didn't know 9/11 was going to happen. Everybody early in the morning in New York trying to catch cabs, go here and go there. And he said, I found out not only me, but several other folks went up to a cab driver, and many of them are Muslims. Many of the cab drivers are Muslim. Listen, you just got in a strange place. You might as well unbuckle your seatbelt and relax. It may get a little rough. There are most of them Muslims up there driving cabs. He said none of the cab drivers on the morning of 9/11 would take anybody to the towers. They'd say, no, we can't go there this morning. So he went to the FBI. This man, that had it happen to him. He went to the FBI and said, do you know? They knew. They were staying out of the area. They knew. And he asked the FBI, they said, yeah, we've had some other reports. Now I want to tell you what, that's the same problem. That's the religious doctrine. No, it wasn't just a few and a few airplanes. That was a long, big, hatched out plan. And you still better be on guard today, much less teach it in our schoolhouse. Amen. I'm just saying to you, our gospel's been lost. Our society is hurting from it because we've hid it. And we've replaced it. The true gospel's been replaced with a social gospel. Paul warned to the church at Galatia, if you preach any other gospel, if any man preach any other gospel, let him be accursed. And the other gospels that are coming in are not gospels. The gospel is the good news of Jesus Christ that came and loved us and died for us and shed his blood for our sins. That's the good news. Other gospels that are false gospels, they're not true. They're not true. That's what Paul warned the Galatians about. We also need to beware, and listen to me, I know who I'm talking to, and I am one of you. I'm a conservative, politically or any other way, I'm a conservative. You say you're right wing, call it whatever you want to, I'm just right, because I'm going by the Bible. Amen. Amen. Somebody says, are you a redneck? Well, if it means working in the sun till my neck gets red, I'd rather be a redneck than some bum walking down there to pick up a welfare check that can't even put a shovel in the ground. Amen. Anyway, I started to say something. Here it is. Yeah, I may be losing it, but I hadn't lost all of it yet. I am a conservative, but I want to warn you. Being a conservative don't get you saved. It's not the gospel. It's not the gospel. I'm on the conservative side. I have spoken to some conservative rallies, but there's some of those folks needed to get born again. They're on the right side, politics, yes. Right side of right and wrong, morally, yes. But they still need to get saved. They need to get born again. Proof. Rush Limbaugh, I hope he's saved. If he's not, he needs to get born again. I'm with him on his politics. I'm with him on his conservatism. I hope he's saved. Same thing with the president. Now, there's a good chance he has gotten saved. There's some testimony to that effect. But just being right politically don't save you. You don't get saved by being conservative. You get saved by coming to Jesus. And if you get the values of Jesus and his book, most likely you are going to be on the conservative side. Amen and amen. I'm glad I come to church this morning. But the social gospel has replaced the real gospel in many cases. Got to be careful about that. In a lot of churches, it's hid by deceitful use of the Word of God in some pulpits. I will just drop this, and this don't cost you nothing. You may not agree with me, and you have a right to your opinion, no matter how ridiculous it is. But you may not agree with me, but there's one thing you are going to do. You're going to understand where I'm coming from. You're not going to have any trouble understanding where I stand, or what I represent, what I believe is right. I'm not going to let the trumpet in here give an uncertain sound. It's going to have to be clear. I'm not going to answer God, who is my boss,
that I watered it down because so-and-so might not.

lack, it might not come again or whatever. It's what God says, and that's the one that counts. That's the one. I made that vow to the Lord when I surrendered to preach 100 years ago, whenever it was. I said, Lord, I ain't much, but you got all of me. You got all of me. And good politics don't replace the new birth. No, the gospel is hid many times to men that we would back and be proud of, because they stood against abortion, or they stood against the homosexual agenda and all that. I'm proud of them, but they sure would do a better job if they'd get saved and understand the whole big picture, because they know what the Word of God says about it. But some are being deceived by deceit, even from pulpits. And sadly, here's what Paul told the Corinthian church: if it be hid, if our gospel be hid, it is hid from them that are lost. I won't ask you for your hand, but think with me a minute. Do you remember when you were lost? Now, I'm not taking a thing away from kids growing up in Sunday school and being saved. That's best. Maybe a life can be saved as well as a soul. But I was lost long enough to remember it pretty well. Got saved when I was 22 years old. I believe I'd have got saved as a kid if I'd have been in church and heard the true gospel. I think that's why we got the buses running. That's why we got the Sunday school. It's the right thing to do. But I want to say to you, aren't you glad somebody brought the gospel to you? Somebody pulled the cover off of it where you understood. Oh, I praise God for that. It's like stepping out of darkness into light. Having a fogged up brain, couldn't measure everything out right, to being clear-headed. That's the difference. Darkness to light is a good illustration. And yet then after we do that, we're told to let our light shine before others, that they may glorify our God which is in heaven. So I don't want to hide it, I want to reveal it. I'm in a hometown where I grew up, where I graduated high school, where I drove my hot rods and all the stuff you know about me. And some of it I'm glad you don't know. But I'm not the guy that I used to be. I met somebody that made me as good as anybody. That's the Lord Jesus Christ. He made a new creature out of me. Let the old things pass away, and behold, all things become new. And I want to tell you, that's moving from darkness into light. And I want to say to you here, if you're lost, He'll not only save you, but He'll guide you. He'll save your soul. He'll write your name in heaven, but He'll give you a roadmap through life to follow, where when you come to this crossroad and that crossroad, you'll know which way to turn and what to do and how to do it. He doesn't forsake you. He promises to stay with you always. And I'd give you testimony that He does. That He does. So many people around you could do that. But our gospel, if it be hid, is hid to the lost. In that same chapter where it says that, 2 Corinthians 4, it talks about the God of this world blinding the minds of those that are in unbelief. The God of this world is not the Lord Jesus Christ. It's not God the Father. The God of this world is the devil. He is the God of this world. You see His handiwork everywhere, don't you? Yes. He's got His brand on a lot of stuff. And He blinds the mind. I want to tell you something. If you're here not saved and you've heard this and you've heard that, the devil wants to fill your mind with enough bad stuff to keep you from getting the good stuff, getting the light in. That's what he'll do to you. Your mind is the battlefield between good and evil, between God and the devil. You say, well, how do I run the devil off my battlefield? Fill it so full there's not room for him. Fill it so full of God. Fill it so full of God's word, God's instruction. You'll find the devil will just give up and say, no space here for me. Now, I'm just simplifying that a little bit, but that's really the way it is. Why would you be surprised that you get in all the mess you get in when you only got your mind full of his side of stuff? His porn pictures, his vocabulary, his crowd that you run with. Oh yeah, don't be surprised then that you fall in the pit with the devil. He's been fueling you along. He's been leading you along. He's been filling you up. He's the one drawing the

map you're following. That's too bad, folks, but it's the truth. The good part is you can get saved, and then you'll have to fight the battle. Am I going to follow God or still let the devil mess me up? And some of you out there are saved, and you're in a heap of trouble because you just rebel on doing it God's way. You want to do it your way. Amen. Sorry, but that's the truth. The gospel is hid to the lost, but you have been saved. Now the question is, you going to serve the new master or the old master? Right on. Which one? You say, well, I don't want to do this, don't want to do that. Listen, the Bible says we are not our own. We're bought with a price. He's now got the right to everything. Everything I own, everything that is me. Missionary tells a story. One of the jungles, going down the trail, he heard a voice crying. He went and looked over the cliff, and there was a man hanging down there on the bushes, about to drop, a native of the area. He said, I had a rope in my baggage, and I got it out, and I fished him up, got him back. He said, I couldn't communicate language-wise, but he was so thankful. He said, I went on to my camp. He said, later that night, I heard a noise coming down the trail. And he said, sounded like pots and pans banging and animal walking and whatever. He said, I stepped out and found out it was the man I had fished out of the ravine. Now he had his kids, he had his wife, he had his donkey. He had all he owned, and he come into my camp. Said he communicated this to me. You saved me. Everything I have is yours. I'm bringing it to you. I thought if we'd come to the Lord that way, wouldn't it be something? We're bought with a price. We're not our own. Glorify him in our very heart and body, soul, all that we have. Glorify the Lord. I want to say to you folks, get a hold of this one thought. Let's don't hide the gospel from the lost. Think about who the lost really is. It's not just the heathen in some jungle. The lost is maybe your loved ones. Mom and dad, brother, sister, co-worker, student. That's who the lost are. That's who the lost are. One day you were in that crowd, and somebody shared the gospel with you, how Jesus loved you and died for you. You got saved, and now you come out. But don't we feel an obligation? That's what this big day is about next Sunday. That's what it's about. Go back and get somebody else to come. Like that native bringing his whole family, we ought to bring others to the Lord. And the most pleasing thing we can do for God is to reach others with the good news that he gave his only begotten son to die for our sins. Oh yes, that's what it's about. I challenge you, let's not hide our gospel this week. Somebody's reading us. What are they reading? What are they reading? I want them to read, he's different because he met the Lord. He lives different. He talks different. He goes to different places. Something different about him. That's what my friend said when I got saved. I couldn't explain it to him at that time. I can now. I knew something happened on the inside when Jesus moved in. And by the way, he's still there. He's still there. You know what I'm talking about if you've ever been born again, if you've ever been saved. I want to say to you, it's not God's will we hide the gospel. It's not God's will that men don't understand. It's not God's will that the gospel be hid from them. If I were to turn to the 10th chapter of Romans, which is, soul winners know, one of the great chapters in the Word of God to show somebody how to be saved. I want you to, I'll read a couple of verses. Listen to them close. Listen to them close here. He said, but the righteousness which is of faith speaketh on this wise. Say not in thine heart, who shall ascend into heaven? That is to bring Christ down from above. Or who shall descend into the deep? That is to bring up Christ again from the dead. He's quoting Deuteronomy 30 there. Here's the answer, verse 8. But what saith it? The word now. What saith it? The word is

deny thee, even in thy mouth and in thine heart. That is the word of faith which we preach. You know what God's saying? He's saying it's not where you got to go up to heaven and get Jesus and bring him down. It's not in the deepest sea you got to dig it up. It's nigh thee. It's right near you. That's what he said. This morning, I don't know why you came to church, but you're here. And you're very nigh unto the gospel here. To hear about the Lord Jesus that'll save you if you let him. Very nigh. You don't have to get on a spaceship to go look for it. Or dive in the deepest sea. It's nigh thee. That's what the scripture here says. Nigh thee. And then it says, listen to the verse. Talking to you now. It's nigh thee. Here it is. Here's what it says. That if thou shalt confess with thy mouth the Lord Jesus, and shalt believe in thine heart that God hath raised him from the dead, thou shalt be saved. Not maybe, but shall be saved. I invite you this morning, you're in God's house, you've heard from God's book. I invite you to leave the pew, meet me here at the front, and by coming down that aisle, you're saying, I'm not ashamed of Jesus. I confess him as my Savior. I don't deserve him, but I love him for dying for me. Would you come this morning? Would you come? If you've never come, you should come. Oh, it can make a different person out of you. Gospel's not hid. It's nigh thee. Would you bow your heads with me, please? Let's stand quietly to our feet. Father, we come to you in prayer. Lord, I'm sure in the crowd this morning, there's some that's never received Christ. I pray for them now. Father, the gospel is not hid from them any longer. They've heard this morning. They make a choice right this moment to come to receive Christ or to say no to him. I pray for them now. I pray for you people that we would be careful not to hide the gospel, but to share it with everyone we can. I pray, Father, today that if somebody reads my life and the life of members of this church, that they'll say, yeah, they're different. Something happened to them. They must have met Jesus. This morning I'm asking for some to leave their seat and come forward and receive Christ. Father, you may have spoken to their heart. You may have spoken to other hearts about joining the church or coming for some other reason. But as we sing a verse of song and on the authority of your book, we invite them to come receive Christ. I pray your spirit would speak to them. I pray they would say yes today. We commit the invitation to you now in Jesus' name. Amen. We're going to sing. Will you meet me here and say, preacher, I'll accept Christ? Will you do it? Come on as we sing. Would you like to know if you died today you'd go to heaven? You can know it. You can be sure of it. Jesus came to make it possible for you to know it, to be sure of it. He'd like for you to let him be your Savior, to write your name in heaven's book. Let's bow our heads, please. The invitation's still open. We'll ask the folks to keep playing the music, but Christians around you are praying for you to come, just like they did one day.

Christ, it's a serious thing whether or not we're sharing the gospel with others or whether we hide it. I remember in the country church I pastored for 3 years before I came here. We saw a great revival after we'd been there about a year and a half, a year, something like that. And it was an eye-opener to me to find out a good old church, good old Southern Christian families back in the sticks, so to speak, at that time. Kids raised in church because mom and dad brought them. But one of the sad revelations that my wife and I found out was parents and church members

0: didn't even know if their kids were saved. Or if kinfolk were saved. Folks, there's something wrong with that. And when we begin to see the ice break and some good things happen, all of a sudden, what a joy it was to see whole families get saved. Parents, kids, kinfolks. I fear some of the best churches, some of God's best people were guilty of that very same thing. You can talk about the football game, you can talk about your cooking, you can talk about your car, but you can't talk about Jesus. Something wrong. It's legal to talk about Jesus outside the church building. Did you know that? You'd think it wasn't sometimes, but it is. Do you ever do it? I was in a store this week and the fellow gave me a little quick testimony. I don't even think he intended too much, but just for a split second there, we were talking about how bad society had got, how much crime and evil's going on. And he said a friend told him, "Yeah, I felt like doing that myself, killing somebody myself." He said, "I told him what you need is Jesus." And that's the way we need to speak up. We need to tell some folks what they need is Jesus. A lot of them really don't have an answer. They don't have an answer, and they'd be glad to have the answer. We just need to tell them.
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0: Duckworth from devotionsfromthebible.com, bringing today's devotion in Hebrews chapter 11. Beginning in Hebrews 10, verse 38, and continuing throughout Hebrews 11, Paul writes about another important spiritual concept that the Hebrews needed to understand. He wrote about faith. This concept was prevalent throughout Old Testament times and should also have been recognized by the Hebrews. Hebrews 11:1 gives the best definition of what faith is. Now faith is the substance of things hoped for, the evidence of things not seen. Faith is what one has when one is convinced that, without sight or visual proof, what is desired or trusted will come to fruition or is true. The expectation is so great that it is almost substance. Much of the chapter highlights the lives of believers the Hebrews would have known and how faith was the driving force behind their accomplishments. Over 19 Old Testament saints were cited in God's Hall of Faith for their great trust in their mighty God. Three examples of Abraham's faith and four from Moses were on the list, as were those of Abel, Enoch, Noah, and many others. Not only were some accomplishments of the noted saints specifically mentioned, but also general references to other heroic steps of faith by others. Prophets, in general, were cited for their faith. Also, heroes of the faith that would not move from righteousness, but hung on to their faith, even unto their death, were listed in verses 33 through 37. Many of the unnamed may have been known by Paul, as many Christians were facing persecution and would not waver in their faith, even at the cost of their lives. Faith is the crucial thread that runs from the earliest believers throughout the Old and New Testaments, and even today. We can do all kinds of things that we may think please God. Some are convinced that their good intentions and works are enough to please Him. Without faith, verse 6 says, it is impossible to please Him. The one thing that all believers must have if they want to please God is to have uncompromising, unwavering, unrelenting faith in their Heavenly Father. Hebrews 11:6 says, but without faith it is impossible to please Him, for he that cometh to God must believe that He is, and that He is a rewarder of them that diligently seek Him. I encourage you to read Hebrews chapter 11 yourself in your King James Bible, or from the complete transcript of this message at www.devotionsfromthebible.com. Thank you so much for joining me, and may God bless the rest of your day.
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Exactly what type of principles was our great nation founded upon? Patrick Henry, known by some as the Orator of the Revolution, said, "It cannot be emphasized too clearly and too often that this nation was founded not by religionists, but by Christians. Not on religion, but on the gospel of Jesus Christ. For this very reason, peoples of other faiths have been afforded asylum, prosperity, and freedom of worship here." Happy Independence Day.

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1: American Family News, I'm Rusty Pugh. It was a socialist sweep in New York last night. Candidates backed by New York City Mayor Zoran Mamdani won primaries for three House seats, pushing an anti-Trump, anti-law enforcement, and anti-Israel platform.
2: Solidarity is the force that we need to vanquish Trump's fascism, to abolish ICE.
3: Abolish ICE. Free Palestine.
1: Conservative Partnership Institute Vice President Rachel Bovard says this is troubling.
4: And I think what should concern everyone is that this is a growing movement. Remember, the DSA has grown 10% in membership since February. They have been chalking up wins at the local and county level in red states.
1: The Department of Justice yesterday announced charges against 455 people as part of a federal investigation into multiple health care fraud schemes. Officials say more than $6 billion was stolen from Medicare. Assistant Attorney General for the National Fraud Enforcement Division, Colin McDonald, says the suspects were getting rich off taxpayer money.
5: The money racks up in incredible amounts, as you saw in some of the cases that we announced today. And yes, in the end, what do they spend it on? They're not spending it on groceries. They're spending it on Rolls Royces, on Bulgari necklaces, and on luxury homes.
1: Carmelo Anthony, the Texas teen turned felon, convicted in the fatal stabbing of 17-year-old Austin Metcalf, has assembled a new team of prominent appellate attorneys. This comes just weeks after being sentenced to 35 years in prison. Additionally, newly released surveillance video, police body camera footage, and other evidence from the case have been released to the public. The brutal footage and evidence are what jurors viewed during the trial. Austin Metcalf's father, Jeff Metcalf, says he has never spoken with Anthony's family and believes they have shown no remorse since his son was killed.
6: I hope this video can clear up a lot of the misinformation that was provided throughout the entire year before the trial came to light. There were multiple

0: simple lies and mistruths that were put on social media. People believe that if they have their own voice, they scream loud enough, they're right. For a person to not able to objectively look at something, use common logic, common sense, to come to a determination just based on merely the facts, not the color of one's skin, that tells me a whole lot about your character.
1: A Chicago-based black conservative activist says Barack Obama's new presidential center is nothing more than a vanity project for himself. Chad Groening has more.
2: Last week, with huge fanfare, the $1 billion Obama Presidential Center opened on the south side of Chicago. But Fox News reported this week that critics contend that, unlike other presidential libraries, this huge monolith will function as the headquarters of Barack Obama's private foundation, promoting the 44th president's left-wing worldview to future generations. P. Ray Easley lives in Chicago and is an ambassador for the Project 21 Black Leadership Network. She points out this library was built in a public park.
3: There is a $30 admission fee. This was parkland that people were able to use for free. He took it for himself and then slapped a price tag on it. If you're a family of four, I don't see anybody paying $120 to go in there and see a vanity project for him. They have the stuff from the campaign in there. They have Michelle Obama's dresses. They have a replica of the White House that's from the set of Scandal. So I just don't see the draw, but again, I'm not a Barack Obama fan.
2: And Easley says it is scandalous that black contractors that Obama so embraced have not been paid.
3: Now we have people who have mortgaged their homes trying to keep up. We have people who are now filing for bankruptcy, but because the Chicago machine has so much power, they're not even allowed to talk about how they're suffering out loud due to the fear of being blacklisted and pushed out of the industry. So people are suffering because they got involved with this project. So once again, the Democratic Party is using free black American labor to achieve their goals. This is who they are. This is a party of the Confederacy.
2: I'm Chad Groening.
1: And oil prices are down. Brent crude, the international standard, fell to $75.57 a barrel. Benchmark U.S. crude was down to $71.92 a barrel. For American Family News, I'm Rusty Pugh.

0: Welcome to the Temple Treasury with Bob and Jay.
1: That's right, Bob. We're waiting for the rich man to arrive.
0: Boy, listen to that crowd roar.
1: Yes, the rich man is a favorite around here.
0: He and his servants are approaching the money bin. Wow, listen to that money pour in.
1: That's because he uses coins to emphasize how much he's giving.
0: Look, here comes the official judge's score.
1: What? I don't believe this. He scored zero?
0: The crowd's not happy at all about this one. Oh, wait. There seems to be an elderly woman approaching the money bin.
1: And I think she's the widow that lives near here. She sure doesn't bring much fanfare.
0: Actually, I don't think anyone's aware she's down there. She's dropping in what seems to be two silver coins.
1: No, Bob, those are copper coins.
0: Pennies? She's only giving pennies? Oh, wait, the judge is giving her a score.
1: A 10? What she gave barely compares to the rich man.
0: Boy, that judge must have a different standard than we do.
2: 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A message from Lifeline Productions. 1-800-52-FUNNY at lifelinepro.com.

0: thinking. Oh, America was born on stable thinking.
1: Stable thinking. Stable thinking.
0: Oh, America was born on stable thinking.
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1: With SRN News, I'm Rich Thomason in Washington. Inspection of Iran's nuclear enrichment sites is a key element of the U.S.-Iran agreement to end the war, but there's a dispute over whether inspections have actually been agreed to. Tehran says they have not, while the U.N.'s chief nuclear watchdog says they have. President Trump says a 100% inspection regimen is part of the deal. And that's not the only issue where the two sides don't see eye to eye.
2: Money that we'll be taking out of Iran is going to go to our farmers to give corn, soybeans, wheat to Iran.
3: President Trump claims the interim deal to end the war with Iran will deliver a financial windfall to American farmers, as Iranian financial assets are unfrozen. Vice President J.D. Vance explaining Monday,
4: if there is any frozen Iranian assets that are unfrozen, then we have approval over that process.
3: But Iran's UN ambassador in Geneva, Ali Bahraini, rejects the notion.
5: Iran is the only country who decides what to do with those assets.
3: Ben Thomas, Washington.
1: President Trump has a private luncheon today with GOP senators on Capitol Hill. He's been pressing lawmakers to approve his voter integrity proof of citizenship bill, among other agenda items.

Hi, I'm attorney Dean Brunetti. In Acts 3:3, we read about a crippled man who, seeing Peter and John about to go into the temple, asked an alms. In other words, he asked for money. Growing up, my favorite cereal on the grocery aisle was Sugar Pops. My mom's favorite words were, "That's not what you need." I'm afraid the same answer applied to this man, as what he really needed was not money, but to be healed. Today, know what you want isn't always what you need. But without exception in life, Christ always provides you with exactly what you need.

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school. Yeah. It's a beautiful city. Yeah.

According to our founding fathers, what type of men should be elected to public office? John Jay, the first Chief Justice of the United States Supreme Court, said, "Providence has given to our people the choice of their rulers, and it is the duty as well as the privilege of our Christian nation to select and prefer Christians for their rulers." Happy 4th of July.

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1: American Family News, I'm Rusty Pugh. It was a socialist sweep in New York last night. Candidates backed by New York City Mayor Zoran Mamdani won primaries for three House seats, pushing an anti-Trump, anti-law enforcement, and anti-Israel platform.
2: Solidarity is the force that we need to vanquish Trump's fascism, to abolish ICE.
3: Abolish ICE. Free Palestine.
1: Conservative Partnership Institute Vice President Rachel Bouvard says this is troubling.
4: And I think what should concern everyone is that this is a growing movement. Remember, the DSA has grown 10% in membership since February. They have been chalking up wins at the local and county level in red states.
1: The Department of Justice yesterday announced charges against 455 people as part of a federal investigation into multiple health care fraud schemes. Officials say more than $6 billion was stolen from Medicare. Assistant Attorney General for the National Fraud Enforcement Division, Colin McDonnell, says the suspects were getting rich off taxpayer money.
5: The money racks up in incredible amounts, as you saw in some of the cases that we announced today. And yes, in the end, what do they spend it on? They're not spending it on groceries. They're spending it on Rolls Royces, on Bulgari necklaces, and on luxury homes.
1: Carmelo Anthony, the Texas teen turned felon, convicted in the fatal stabbing of 17-year-old Austin Metcalf, has assembled a new team of prominent appellate attorneys. This comes just weeks after being sentenced to 35 years in prison. Additionally, newly released surveillance video, police body camera footage, and other evidence from the case have been released to the public. The brutal footage and evidence are what jurors viewed during the trial. Austin Metcalf's father, Jeff Metcalf, says he has never spoken with Anthony's family and believes they have shown no remorse since his son was killed.
6: I hope this video can clear up a lot of the misinformation that was provided throughout the entire year before the trial came to light. There were multiple lies and mistruths that were put on social media. People believe that if they have their own voice, they scream loud enough, they're right. For a person to not able to objectively look at something, use common logic, common sense, to come to a determination just based on merely the facts, not the color of one's skin, that tells me a whole lot about your character.
1: A Chicago-based black conservative activist says Barack Obama's

0: New presidential center is nothing more than a vanity project for himself. Chad Groening has more.
1: Last week, with huge fanfare, the $1 billion Obama Presidential Center opened on the south side of Chicago. But Fox News reported this week that critics contend that, unlike other presidential libraries, this huge monolith will function as the headquarters of Barack Obama's private foundation, promoting the 44th president's left-wing worldview to future generations. P. Ray Easley lives in Chicago and is an ambassador for the Project 21 Black Leadership Network. She points out this library was built in a public park.
2: There is a $30 admission fee. This was parkland that people were able to use for free. He took it for himself and then slapped a price tag on it. If you're a family of four, I don't see anybody paying $120 to go in there and see a vanity project for him. They have the stuff from the campaign in there. They have Michelle Obama's dresses. They have a replica of the White House that's from the set of Scandal. So I just don't see the draw, but again, I'm not a Barack Obama fan.
1: And Easley says it is scandalous that black contractors that Obama so embraced have not been paid.
2: Now we have people who have mortgaged their homes trying to keep up. We have people who are now filing for bankruptcy, but because the Chicago machine has so much power, they're not even allowed to talk about how they're suffering out loud due to the fear of being blacklisted and pushed out of the industry. So people are suffering because they got involved with this project. So once again, the Democratic Party is using free black American labor to achieve their goals. This is who they are. This is a party of the Confederacy.
1: I'm Chad Groening.
0: And oil prices are down. Brent crude, the international standard, fell to $75.57 a barrel. Benchmark U.S. crude was down to $71.92 a barrel. For American Family News, I'm Rusty Pugh.

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1: 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Hosted by veteran ladies conference speaker and the editor of Christian Womanhood magazine, Mrs. Loretta Walker. The closer a woman's heart is to the heart of God, the better able she is to thrive in her relationships with others. In that spirit, here's the host of CW Today, Mrs. Loretta Walker.
2: I'm sure all of you will relate to this. God has given us a job to do, and in my estimation, it's a pretty hard one. Now, take it from me, most people might not even think it's hard, and maybe that's what happens to you sometimes. You think, God wants me to do this, I know I'm supposed to do it.

0: But it just is a hard thing to do. It might be even something simple as forgiving somebody. It might be something as hard as going to a foreign country. You know, I was reading missionary letters this morning and I thought, wow, these people that go off to these foreign countries, what a sacrifice they make, you know, to live over there and give their lives to help others. And wow, my admiration for them is great. Well, in the next few weeks, we're going to be going to some reservations. And it's hot here. It's July and we're in New Mexico. And it's hot. It's so dusty and dirty. Like every day, my motorhome, the sand that comes into it, in and out, you know, I have to vacuum every day because of the dogs, but now it's because of the sand too. Anyway, you know how that, it's just hard, right? You understand? Well, then going to these reservations, we've never been there before. So I don't know why I'm just a little apprehensive about it. Like, you know, I'm just trying to pray and trust Him. I know God's put the whole meeting together. I know it's part of His will, but it's just hard. You know, there's other things I'd be more comfortable doing, I guess, is what I'm saying. But I'm sure you'll hear me later say how great it went and no problems. But isn't that how we are sometimes? Well, evidently, in 2 Kings 3, 16 through 18, and he said, thus saith the Lord, make that this valley full of ditches. For thus saith the Lord, ye shall not see wind, neither shall ye see rain. Yet that valley shall be filled with water, that ye may drink, both ye and your cattle and your beasts. And this is but a light thing in the sight of the Lord. He will deliver the Moabites also into your hand. Well, in this story, God told the children of Israel to dig a bunch of ditches. And I'm sure they didn't see a cloud in the sky, and they wondered, they thought, you know, how are we going to even have rain to fill the ditches? I'm sure there were things like this that the children of Israel were told to do that they just did not understand, but they obeyed anyway. And they dug the ditches, and later on in the chapter, you'll see that it did rain. The water was filled to capacity. That did sustain them over the drought time. And so it was good they obeyed. So, dear friend, if you today are facing something that's a hard thing to obey, it's hard to do it, you know, just do it anyway. Just realize that God has it all planned out. You know what my problem is I have trust issues. I didn't grow up trusting leadership, you know, and I've been saved 40 years and you'd think I'd know it by now. But I still have problems saying, okay, God's got this. He's going to take care of this. But I think that's the whole reason why you obey God and do what He says you do, because you trust Him. And if you find yourself saying, this is too hard, I don't want to do it, maybe you ought to evaluate your trust and see if maybe that might fix the problem. So I'm talking to myself today. I'm saying, you know what, Lord? I'm going to trust you with this. I'm going to say it out loud, because if I trust Him, then it'll all work out. And I know that in a few weeks, I'm going to look back and say, wow, I'm glad I did. And you know what? Anytime we obey God, we do usually look back and say, I'm glad I did, just like the children of Israel did when they dug all those ditches. Rejoice in the Lord always, and again I say rejoice.
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I've never been much of a world-class traveler on my hard-earned pay. But Jesus has promised me a first-class ticket on

0: American Family News, I'm Rusty Pugh. The New York City primaries have officially ended their voting. Kevin Cork from Washington explains that New York City Mayor Zohran Mamdani's supporters are going to be very happy.
1: Claire Valdez, big win, 20 points. I mean, that is a 13,000-point win right there, 13,000-vote win. Oh, but it gets bigger than that as we continue to look all about. Now, Brad Lander, what a wipeout of Dan Goldman, 65-34. That tells you all you need to know about where the party is going. Now, I want to take you to the 12th. I think this is also interesting as well. Now, Michael Lasher is going to win this one probably, 39-35 over Boris. The Kennedy Scion, Schlossberg, all the way down there at 10. Chevalier, 49.4 to 45.9. We're going to be talking about this a lot. You can really see where the party is lurching leftward. It is a very, very big night again for all those who were on the Mamdani list.
0: These races were being seen as a litmus test for the future of the Democratic Party and for Democratic Socialists to help expand their influence toward others. A federal judge on Monday blocked the Trump administration from utilizing its overhauled voter verification system, ruling that the database, which links citizenship and Social Security records, unlawfully exposes private information and has already resulted in eligible citizens being wrongly purged from voter rolls. House Judiciary Committee Chair Jim Jordan defended the administration's program, characterizing the move as a matter of common sense and election integrity.
2: Simply let them match up lists. Now, a bunch of red states sent in their lists. Some blue states did. And what they find? Thousands of people were on the voter registration list in states that were not citizens. That's what he's trying to get at. And this judge says no. Somehow that tramples on rights? No.
0: The National Fraud Task Force has announced hundreds of new prosecutions filed just this month, involving more than $6 billion worth of stolen funds.
3: Assistant Attorney General Colin McDonald, head of the DOJ's National Fraud Enforcement Division, says they are now combining data analytics with financial intelligence.
4: We are following the data. Data talks and data doesn't lie.
3: Using this method, he says they charged a mental health counselor who billed Medicaid millions of dollars for patients never seen and uncovered fraud in connection to payments for organ and tissue transplants.
4: We are announcing an agreement with the Centers for Medicare and Medicaid Services to obtain dedicated cloud computing space in the CMS's cloud environment to run real-time advanced analytical models to detect fraud.
3: McDonald announced a similar access to data compiled by the FTC and Customs and Border Protection. Jessica Rosenthal, Fox News.
0: The Council on American Islamic Relations, or CARE, and its Texas chapter have sued the Fort Worth Independent School District. Robert Thornton tells us why.
5: In May, the Fort Worth School District announced that longtime district administrator Shema Al-Zubi had been promoted to serve as principal of Western Hills High School. Texas Scorecard says days after the announcement, conservative activists circulated screenshots of posts from her personal social media, including content stating Jerusalem is the capital of Palestine, a photo with a Palestinian flag filter, posts with Black Lives Matter, and I support DACA overlays. She also reposted defending Sharia as a personal religious framework. She was reassigned pending an investigation into whether the post aligned with the district's social media policies. Arthur Schopper of Mass Resistance said his organization wants schools to return to being fine institutions of learning and to do away with indoctrination and politics.
6: This lady, as principal, she is clearly a partisan pushing a very aggressive anti-American agenda. Therefore, it's more than appropriate for her to be removed. She has no business making her political advocacies. She has no business pushing her Islamic propaganda as a principal. She should be focusing on supporting America.
5: He said CARE is not committed to those values.
6: Something that more parents and more school boards need to pay attention to. You have faculty, staff, administrators who have a clear anti-American bent. They want to undermine the country. They want to undermine the rule of law. They want to push these Marxist hate groups. They need to be removed.
5: I'm Robert Thornton.
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8: One shadow alone.

talk to me about you. Why, James said one day, he said, you mean you believe in faith and not works? He said, if you'll show me your faith, he said, I can show you my work by my faith. And he said, faith without works is a corpse. If you do not do anything about it, then what makes you think you really believe in the Lord? By grace are you saved through faith. That not of you. It's a gift of God, not a work, lest any man should boast. But wait a minute. We are his workmanship, created in Christ Jesus unto good works. God has before ordained that we should walk and live in them, a dead faith. Now I want to ask you another question. And we're getting close now, I believe, to what we need to talk about tonight. And I want all the girls and boys to receive the message. I wish somebody would preach this to me before I went off to Baylor University. I was forced to faith. I was coerced to faith. I had no money. I had no help. And I didn't have an education. And I didn't have enough to really make it through Baylor. And so I was kind of shut up. I had to have some faith. I mean, the Lord had to do something for me. But if somebody had come along and told me at the beginning of my ministry that we could really live by faith, I would have gotten more done for the Lord, won more people to Christ. Now then, have you heard anybody say, Brother Olaf, I'm bringing a little girl to you, or my boy to you, and I hope you'll help him get it all together. That's one of the words, you know, this dinner. Boy, we've got to. You know what? If I could just say it. When you get it all together, there's no demand for it. I mean, can you imagine getting it all together to take it out to the garbage pile? Brother, if you want to get it all together, you'll have to get in Christ. I mean, together. The Bible said we're laborers together. And when you get it together in Christ, then you're ready to live. Now then, how am I going to apply my faith? You know, about in 1958, I bought a little old tri-pacer airplane. And I barely knew how to drain the sumps and get in it and start the engine. I didn't know how to go by the Omni. I didn't know how to talk on the radio. I didn't know how to do a lot of things. Now, you know I'd never do that again. Never. I wouldn't leave without learning more. But, you know, I do a lot of things on the basis I'm sort of in a hurry. That's the best way in the world to get killed. I mean, just get in a big hurry, you know. And you hurry off to be with the Lord. And if the Lord hadn't have been with me in all these times I've been hurrying when I ought to have been tiring, I'd have been dead about 40, 50 times. But getting an airplane, you're supposed to get some instructions with it. I mean, I don't need a plane if I don't know how to fly the thing, see? Now, I know what I could say. Well, I said, now you back off and get out of the way. I got the thing paid for, $7,500. It's a good plane, nice plane. And I bought a little later a brand new tri-pacer for $12,500, radios and all. But anyhow, I said, I appreciate your interest. And I appreciate the FAA, but y'all are in my way. I don't have time to fool with you. Now, if you'll get out of my way, I'm going to fly. Now, he said, Brother Olaf, you don't know what you're talking about. You've got to have a license to fly, and you got to learn how to shoot some landings, take off, fly the plane, and operate. I said, nope, not me now. See? Now, I wouldn't live. I wouldn't have made one circle. I doubt if I'd have gotten

off the ground. Now let me ask you this. How are we going to learn to live by faith? An airplane is a dangerous thing. I flew 5,000 hours before I knew how dangerous it was to fly. It's the truth. I flew 8,000 hours before I ever got an instrument ticket. Now, I'm just saying, faith is a dangerous thing. It's a wonderful thing. But if you put your faith in the wrong person or the wrong place, you're in trouble. I mean, you're really in trouble. Now, I could have said, do you realize that I'm Brother Olaf and I live by faith? And did you know that I'm going to fly by faith? Shake his head and say, yeah, and die by foolishness. But you see, I had to get some instruction. Boring, time-consuming. I wish I could have just learned to fly in 30 minutes and gotten it over with, but I just couldn't do it. Hardest thing I ever tackled in my life is getting an instrument ticket. You heard me say, I flew 11 hours one day under the hood. That's enough to kill 4 elephants. I mean, that's inhuman. That's just inhuman. You know why? I was determined to learn to fly by instruments. Listen. Everything I've ever done has come hard. But anything worthwhile is worth doing well. And we need to learn how. Faith needs to be applied. It won't be worth that much. You can have faith and never apply it. Won't amount to anything at all. And yet, I believe that every one of you apply your faith in one way or the other. You go out and get on one of those big... Did you know that 272 people applied their faith the other day? Of course, it didn't work. They all died, didn't they? But they put their faith in DC-10, didn't they? And 2 pilots and a navigator and all that. You see, why, they had all... They had hostesses and they had everything in the world and they had 3 big engines and they went out there and got in the plane. They'd already paid their fare and they didn't even get off the ground good. You'd say their faith didn't work. No, what they put it in didn't work. They put their faith in the wrong thing. I just wonder, girls, as you travel down the highway, you reckon how many on that plane quoted Psalm 121 before they took off? You see, they had faith. They had faith. Listen, if I'd have walked in the airport and I'd have walked up to them, I said, hey, I got news for you. The plane you're just getting fixed to get on is going to fall and you're going to be killed. If they'd have believed me, they wouldn't have had any passengers, would they? But they said, oh, man, he's a nut. I mean, that guy ought to be arrested. And they probably would arrest me, see? Even if I'd have had a divine revelation. But what I'm trying to say tonight, they put their faith in something. They had an active faith, and they got in the plane. They paid the fare, and then they came down and went out into eternity. Now, the question, and Jesus said one day, 2 or 3 questions. Where's your faith? Where's your faith? And then he said, how is it that you have no faith? Jesus said, Simon, I prayed for you that your faith fail not. Did you know nobody ever fails God until they fail to apply their faith in the Lord Jesus Christ? Success comes by applying the faith. All right, how am I going to learn? Scriptures, John 20, 30 and 31. Turn with me, please. John 20, 30 and 31. And I'm going to tell you something else in connection with this scripture in just a moment. 20, verse 30 and 31. And many other signs truly did Jesus in the presence of his disciples, which are not written in this book, but these are written that you might believe that Jesus is the Christ, the Son of God, and that believing you might have life through his name. Would you turn back to chapter 14 and notice probably the greatest chapter and verse on doing things for the Lord. Chapter 14, verse 12, verily, verily, verily, verily,

And you notice that 11th verse said, believe me, believe me, believe me. And he said, believe me for the very work's sake. Now verse 12, verily, verily, I say unto you, he that believeth on me, the works that I do, shall he do also. And greater works than these shall he do, because I go unto my Father. And whatsoever ye shall ask in my name, that will I do, that the Father may be glorified in the Son. If ye shall ask anything in my name, I will do it. If you love me, keep my commandments. Now then, did you know, boys, that you never exercise faith without seeing miracles? You know why? Faith is the only thing that moves God to move earth. Nothing else. Your education, your knowledge, that's not the answer. When your faith becomes activated in the Lord Jesus Christ and the Word of God, if I could put it reverently, God begins to turn the wheel. And God's delighted to do it. I've never exercised faith in the Lord and had him to say, Lester Roloff, I'm tired of running errands for you or protecting you. I'm tired of doing so many things. You always want me to do something for you, and you've got so many things in the oven, and you want me to always keep the burners going, and I'm getting tired. He said, son, reload any time you get ready. I'll haul it. Brother, God never gets tired of honoring faith. Now, you get your faith applied by the Scriptures. Number two, and turn to John 7, chapter.

and verse 20. Neither pray I for these alone, but for them also which shall believe on me through their what? Word. Through their word. You know the thing that God blesses, I believe, more than he blesses any other thing, not the teaching, not the singing, not the testifying, but the preaching of the word. You see, God puts a certain blessing on the preaching of the word. Faith comes by hearing, hearing by the word. How best to get the word over except preaching? Now, teaching. You can sit down and said, all right, students, would you turn, please, to Psalm 23? And they all turned to Psalm 23. Let us read together. The Lord is my shepherd, I shall not want. He maketh me to lie down. And that's good. And that, but that's as much as a lot of people ever get or ever want. Let me tell you something. The secret of every great church is great preaching and great practicing of the preaching. But how can I ever get Brother Cameron to practice what I preach if I don't preach to him? Preaching is God's plan to get people saved. You don't need to counsel with people until you get them saved. And if you preach to them and they get saved by preaching, they'll grow while you're still preaching to them. Oh, the folly all that we got today. All right. Number three, how am I going to apply it? Acts 15:7. Acts 15:7. Oh, the book of Acts. What a tremendous book of application of faith. Acts 15:7. And when there had been much disputing, Peter rose up, said unto them, men and brethren. I wonder if there wasn't two different crowds there. I think sometimes, you know, some places we go, we need to talk to men. They're not brethren. You know how that a good while ago God made choice among us that the Gentiles by my mouth should hear the word of the gospel and believe. Believing comes from preaching. I believe that if you hear enough gospel preaching, it'll melt the hardest heart there is. And every one of you would be saved if you'd believe the gospel. And it'd change your life. Oh, I know some of you say, well, there's so many faking it. I know. Not with God, they're not. Did it ever dawn on you that you can't fake anything with God? Do you realize when you go to bed tonight that you couldn't fool God to save your life? Do you realize when you go to bed tonight, God knows exactly what your name is, how much you weigh, and where you live, and says he even knows the hairs of my head and number and all. He watches a little old sparrow and said, look at that little old sparrow falling down on the ground. Now, he knows all about you. You're not kidding him. Did you know that? Now then, I want to describe faith for you as it is in the Bible. And I wish I had time, and I'm going to take time to take a few of them, the scriptures. John 11, verse 21, talks about a boundless faith. Titus 1 and verse 4, you can just put them down. Titus 1 and verse 4 talks about a common faith. You know what that means? It doesn't mean that it's cheap. It just means all of us got the same kind. Everything we do, it ought to be done by faith. Can you imagine what this country's coming to in the way of health? Can you imagine the disease and the depravity? Can you imagine all this poison? Did you know, I read, it's hard to find pure water anymore, enough to drink. There are three things you got to have to be healthy. You got to have air, and it's polluted. You've got to have water, and it's polluted. You've got to have soil, and it's poisoned and polluted. And what do we have left? I mean, what do we have left? The lakes, the streams. I read the story of the great rivers and the filth that's in those rivers. I got sick almost reading about what's in those rivers. Man

is a dying creature, and we're living in a dying civilization. What I'm going to say to you, though, if we intend to live, we better learn to live by faith. Well, he talks about common faith. He talks about great faith. He talks about holy faith. He talks about humble faith. He talks about little faith. He talks about mutual faith. He talks about perfect faith, small faith, unfeigned faith, united faith. You remember when those fellas came over there and one of them got to where the man is crippled? He said, "Fella, I'd like to see you get well." Well, he said, "Man, what do you think I'd like? Here, I've been crippled all my life. These old legs are twisted and old arms are twisted. You can't imagine how I'd like to make a living from a family and be able to go out and work. I see people pass by here." And the man said, "Well, you know what? I heard this fellow Jesus is coming to town. They tell me that he's performing some miracles." I think the old boy lifted up and said, You reckon there'd be any hope for me?" "Yeah," he said, "I tell you, it's all to gain, nothing to lose. Man, I'll get you and take you down there." But he said, "You know, I couldn't go without somebody taking me." And so he came in there and he said, "Man, I don't

0: all of them believed the lie. Now, if I think one or two of them said, oh, no, man, no need us taking this guy down there. Well, he's been crippled all of his life. We're wasting that. Boy, I think the further they went, the stronger their faith got. And they got down there, and the Bible said they couldn't get to him. They said, well, we might as well go back home. The fella said, oh, man. He said, is he in there? Oh, yeah. I said, but look at the crowd. Look at the crowd. Listen, mutual faith won't quit. We have to prop each other up a little bit, you know that. I say, Brother Cameron, victory's coming. He said, amen. He always does, you know. Brother, I don't want to be around unbelievers, did you know that? I want to help them and win them. And so these four men, they said, what are we going to do? He said, do. He said, we're going to get the man to Jesus. Didn't we believe when we left we're going to do it? Let's do it now. The little crippled fellow laying there, he said, how? Well, he said, that's up to us. We'll get you there. And they went around behind the house and climbed up on there and got up on an old, maybe a flax roof, and they began to lift up this and that and the other and made a hole in it. And I imagine the people said, who's tearing up the roof? Boy, they're taking off the roof. Jesus knew they were coming. I think Jesus smiled real big. And directly, I can see him now, said, hey, look at that man coming down. Why, there's a man coming down on a cot. And sure enough, they were letting him down. Well, that's one time when they let a man down, he got a blessing, didn't he? He came down, and the Bible said when Jesus saw the man's faith, no. The Bible said when Jesus saw their faith, that's mutual faith. I'd like to close the message by saying, if all of us tonight, you boys, your faith is just as important and good and precious as mine. And Peter calls it precious faith. Precious faith. It's precious. One reason it's so precious is so little of it looked like being applied. Why don't we just move along together? You can't imagine what God's fixing to do. Mutual faith. Well, Thursday, as I said, was a tearful time for me. I woke up crying and I went to bed crying. Thursday. And then here this came right here in my dictation. Say not, my soul, can God relieve cares? Omnipotence has servants everywhere. His wisdom is sublime. His heart supremely kind. He never is before his time, and he never is behind. Thank the Lord. Gonna make it after all. Not going down. Jesus is able. And he'll save every one of y'all tonight if you put your trust in all of you tonight. He'll give you something you've never had before, and that's peace. Our Father, I read over in the book of Hebrews, said without faith, it's impossible to please God. I read in Romans chapter 14 where you said, anything that's not of faith is sin. And I read in the book of James, Lord, where you said, to him that knoweth to do good and doeth it not to him, it's sin. And Father, I pray in Jesus' name tonight that you'll give us grace and enough word of God to release our faith in the Lord Jesus Christ. Thank you, Lord, for the blessings of this week, for renewed faith and for increased courage. And grant, Lord, that we may heed that scripture said, be not weary in well-doing, for in due season you'll reap if you faint not. Don't have a head religion. Don't have just a denominational church religion. Let Jesus come into your heart tonight. Aren't you sick and tired of sin? You weren't happy in the world. You're not happy here. You could be if you'd received Christ. I want everybody to join me in prayer for these who've not been saved and made right with the Lord.
1: Oh, how well do I remember how I doubted day by day, for I did not know for certain that my sins were washed away. When the Spirit tried to tell me I would not the truth receive, and ever to be happy and just make myself believe. When the truth came close and certain, all my joy disappear, for I did not have the witness.

of the spirit bright and clear. If at times the coming judgment would appear before my mind, oh, it made me so uneasy, for God's smile I could not find. But at last, I got tired of living such a life of fear and doubt. I wanted God to give me something I could know about, so the truth would make me happy, and the light would clearly shine, and the Spirit gave me the assurance that I'm His, and He's mine. So I just prayed to God in earnest, and not caring what folks said, I was hungry for salvation. My poor soul, it must be fed. Then at last, by faith I touched Him. It was like sparks from smitten steel. Just so quick salvation reached me. Oh, bless God, I know it's real. Oh, yes, it's real.

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1: 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Today's good news verse of the day comes from 2 Samuel 22, verse 47. The Lord liveth, and blessed be my rock, and exalted be the God of the rock of my salvation. That's 2 Samuel 22, verse 47, our good news verse for today. Central Florida weather forecast for today looks like it's going to be a mix of clouds and sun with scattered showers and thunderstorms developing in the afternoon, but a 60% chance of showers and a high of 93 degrees. Overnight weather forecast, scattered showers and thunderstorms possible and a low.

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1: American Family News, I'm Rusty Pugh. The International Atomic Energy Agency says there will be inspections of Iranian nuclear sites. Iran says no inspections have been scheduled. President Trump was asked about the Iranian denial.
2: They know they're wrong. They told us inside, and we have it down, 100% inspections. And if they were right, I'd cancel the meetings right now.
3: Mr. President, when will those inspectors actually be on the ground?
2: At the appropriate time. At the appropriate time. There's no rush, but they'll be on the ground at the appropriate time.
1: More vessels are passing through the Strait of Hormuz, with millions of barrels of crude oil exiting the Persian Gulf each day. Secretary of State Marco Rubio is in the Middle East and said this about Iran.
4: If Iran makes a decision, if its leadership makes a decision that they want to be a country instead of a revolutionary movement that exports terror, they're going to have an opportunity to do incredible things in Iran. I'm not promising you that that's the choice they're going to make. I'm saying if that's the choice that they make, then there will be opportunity.
1: Carmelo Anthony, the Texas teen turned felon, convicted in the fatal stabbing of 17-year-old Austin Metcalf, has assembled a new team of prominent appellate attorneys. Project 21 co-chair Horace Cooper says the appeal may be successful in one respect.
5: Well, it depends on what the goal is. If the goal is actually to get this sentence overturned, I think it's highly, highly unlikely. However, if the real purpose is to create racial friction and engage in a publicity campaign that creates the impression that here in Texas, people aren't able to get along well, and that we have major racial conflicts, that could be effective. You've got the Benjamin Crump team working here. You've got the Texas, the president, Gary Bledsoe of the NAACP. You got people here who are capable of using a platform to create a narrative.
1: The race is on in Maine as incumbent Republican Senator Susan Collins tries to fend off a challenge from Democratic candidate Graham Platner, who continues to face controversy for his past. Speaking at a Mack truck facility in Pennsylvania, President Trump criticizes Democrats for supporting Platner.
6: For 8 years, 10 years, they said Trump is a Nazi. Now they can't say that anymore because they have a guy with a tattoo on his chest.
1: Sometimes standing for truth will cost you something. As a Christian beauty pageant contestant found out, Steve Jorall reports, the Kaylee Bush story is a new video from American Family Studios.
7: Kaylee Bush started competing in scholarship pageants at 15, and despite being a tomboy at heart, she won her first pageant and became Miss Orange Blossom in 2023. The Christian teen saw the contests as a way to witness and to encourage other girls.
8: My main goal going in there isn't to win, it's to help show girls that their value, their worth is in Christ, their Lord, their Father, and they can't find it in beauty and hair or in makeup or any of these worldly items.
7: In 2025, she entered and won the Miss North Florida contest, which at the time fed into the Miss America pageant. But a few weeks into her reign, the organizers changed the rules.
8: In the middle of the photo shoot, I was pulled out and I was asked to sign a contract. The applicant must be female. Quote, female means a born female or an individual who has fully completed sex reassignment surgery.
7: But she says that conflicted with her moral standards. She pushed back in a Zoom call with pageant organizers.
8: Today, I'm standing to preserve sisterhood, the foundation of Miss America. But how can it be a sisterhood if the door is open to brothers?
7: They stood firm.
8: Sign the contract or step down. And so I declined to sign, resulting in the loss of my title, any scholarship opportunities, and my microphone to promote my mission.
7: She says God is using that decision for His glory. You can hear the rest of the story at afa.net/impact. I'm Steve Jordahl.
1: 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I'm Rusty Pugh.

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I'm your host, Dave Strickland. You just heard Coming Dine by the Isaacs, and I do hope you're ready to dine because we are going to serve you up some of that gospel manna from heaven. That's right, some of that spiritual food for your soul. Gospel music has a way to really comfort, encourage, and they actually lead you to the Lord. It's a wonderful, wonderful stuff. Gospel music right here on the Daily Manna Show on Gospel 90.3. It's currently 89 degrees here in Haines City, Florida. We got a mix of clouds and likely development of thunderstorms this afternoon. 60% chance. High around 95. One little slight breeze out there at 5 to 10. Not much. Tonight we got, looks like a low of 74, but there's still 50% chance of rain tonight. And then let's see, a little bit of sun in the morning, and then guess what? Afternoon thunderstorms, 70% chance of thunderstorms and rain tomorrow. High once again around 95. Well, if we get the rain, it'll cool us off a little bit. So I just hope the lightning stays away. We don't like that lightning, but the rain's good stuff. It's good. 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

Amen. That was Free Indeed by the Clark Family. 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We do love your song request. 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Well, up next, we got the Florida Boys with Because He Lives.

0: when in the course of human events it becomes necessary for one people to dissolve the political bands which have connected them with another, and to assume among the powers of the earth the separate and equal station to which the laws of nature and of nature's God entitle them, a decent respect to the opinions of mankind requires that they should declare the causes which impel them to these separations.
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2: 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Clean, classic. 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I looked around for security cameras. I checked for hidden microphones. I even looked for the police. Nobody seemed concerned. The cashier just smiled and asked,
3: Would you like a bag?
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1: Abe works at a firm in Kentucky where he has the habit of telling both customers and co-workers that he's praying for them, and he means it. He prays for them and says the Bible has the answer and they should follow the way of the Lord. The company, however, does not allow religious speech of any kind.

0: whether it's pro-religion or anti-religion. They strive at this company for what they call a professional neutral on these subjects. In this situation, our attorneys let Abe know that his employer has the right to regulate speech if they do it with not favoring one side or the other. In private time, he can say, "I'm praying for you." In private time with other workers and customers, he absolutely can witness. But he must honor the company with their request to stay neutral if they make it for everyone across the board. In this case, Abe is going to be able to do it in private, but must honor the company for their uniform presence.
1: Our free newsletter addresses lots of issues like the ones we've been discussing today. 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

0: before the fireworks light the sky, remember the price that was paid for freedom. 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
1: Hi, Al. 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
1: Oh, sure, Al.
2: Check it out. Do you ever see a big screen as big as this?
1: Wow, that's pretty big.
2: 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We had to take the wall out to get it in.
1: Oh.
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2: Nothing but top of the line, guy.
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1: That's impressive.
2: 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And for $100 more, I got this little button here.
1: Oh, what's that do?
2: Well, I don't remember now, but it was cool. These speakers cost me

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1: Wow, that's quite a bit.
0: Nah, we'll just hold off on the new satellite dish for the RV.
1: Well, hey, listen, I just came over to let you know we still have an opening in the Christian school. Thought you'd like to enroll your son.
0: Bob, right now I really can't afford it.
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0: Now, what you've brought me today is truly remarkable. This is a pristine ceramic mug featuring a cartoon cat saying, "I hate Mondays." Notice the subtle coffee stain from circa 2012.
1: Wow, is it worth a lot?
0: If you were to take this to a high-end boutique in New York, you could easily expect to pay an arm and a leg. But tell me, where did you actually acquire it?
1: Oh, I got it at New Life Thrift Store.
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1: It was 50 cents, and the lady at the register gave me a free lollipop.
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0: Hello, neighbor. You're tuned in to the Westwood Gospel Time with Senior Pastor Walt Lanier of the Westwood Missionary Baptist Church in Winter Haven, Florida. Thank you for joining us today as we share together in God's precious Word. Here's Senior Pastor Walt Lanier, taking the Bible as it is to people as they are.
1: In 722 BC, Israel was decimated by the Assyrians. 586 BC, the capital Jerusalem was destroyed by the Babylonians. In 538 to 432 BC, groups of exiles returned like homing birds to rebuild Jerusalem, remembering the days of Nehemiah. The next 1800 years, they were scattered throughout Europe and Asia. Jerusalem, the homeland, was the scene of hundreds of years of conflicts. It was ruled off and on by the Turks, the Muslims, and Western powers. In 1940, the Holocaust killed millions of these scattered Jews living in Eastern Europe and Russia. In 1948, the Zionist movement reestablished Israel as a nation. In 1967, they regained control of Israel, except for the Temple Mount. It goes on and on and on. And I want to get into God's Word the next couple weeks. I think it'll help you and help others out there. Has God done away with Israel? In other words, is Israel cast away? God has a plan and a purpose for Israel. It's undeniable. But yet there's so much hatred for the Jewish people. And again, I already mentioned, not just Muslims. By the way, I wrote this out yesterday, an outline. I get to spend a lot of time at home now, helping with Latrice and getting things for her. So in the middle of all this, I had time just doing some study. So I wrote this out. Matter of fact, I wrote out my sermon this morning that I'm going to preach this morning. I never write out a sermon. You know that. You know that. But I did yesterday. And it has to do with some. Anyway, we'll get in. And that's going to be about 2 or 3 weeks of the sermon I'm going to preach at this morning for a couple of Sundays. But anyway, not just Muslims who, by the way, want to annihilate Israel. Amazing. But even in our own Christian faith, and even among our Baptist brethren, they preach that God has rejected Israel. And when I see their writings, when I listen to them, I think I mentioned this to Archie here this past week. When I listen to them speak, I can't believe how much anger, that they have in their voices, that vitriol, how they despise the nation of Israel. I'm just shocked. I'm talking about people who call themselves believers, and I thought we're supposed to love everybody. Anyway, I want you, we got a lot of scripture to look at this morning. Let's begin in Romans chapter number 3. I kind of touched on this last week a little bit about as God cast away Israel, and then we went into the millennium study last week. But let's begin in Romans chapter number 3. There's so much can be said, but because of time, and I have a lot to talk about this morning, let's begin in Romans chapter number 3, beginning at verse number 1. Romans 3. What advantage then hath the Jew, or what profit is there of circumcision? Verse number 2. Much everyway. The Jews did have a great advantage over everybody else throughout the Old Testament and even in the New Testament, Paul's writing. Chiefly because unto them, unto the Jewish people, unto Israel, were committed the oracles of God. Do you know that most of our Bible was written by Jewish people? You understand that? All the Old Testament and even the New Testament, most all of the books in the New Testament were written by Jewish people. For the next couple of weeks, probably 3 weeks at least, I want to speak about Israel. I was working on an air conditioner, not here, but at another church just the other day. I guess my reputation precedes me that the preacher at Westwood fixes air conditioners. So that church air was out, and they said, would you can? And so just for a little bit, I went over there to the church, and I did fix it. Anyway, while we were there, he had an Israel shirt on, and we got talking, and

And he was just mentioning how, out even where he's around here in Winter Haven, that the looks he gets and some words that are said to him because of he wears his shirt about Israel. And I mentioned to him a couple weeks ago. Remember I mentioned about that phone call I received, been about two, maybe 3 weeks ago, about a fella. He won't know why we supported Israel while we're flying the flag and all of these things. He did not have very nice things to say about Israel. And I just wanted to, because of what's going on, I've never, at least in my lifetime, I'm not talking about the Holocaust and all these other previous saints, but in my lifetime, I've never seen the animosity and hatred toward Israel as I've seen today, the anti-Semitic, the marches and all these things are going on. And not only that, God's people. I'm not talking about Muslims. That's expected. You know, I'm talking about God's people. People, and not only God's people, our Baptist brethren who put out this about Israel's not God's people, that they're devil's children and all this. So I just think it's important for us, and I know this goes out over the airwaves. It goes out over the radio. It goes out on the internet and all, and maybe it'd help somebody kind of pull them back in and quit listening to this stuff on Facebook. Don't get your information on these little shorts. I don't know what you call these things where people get on there and you start listening to these things or you get information. You get your information out of the Bible. And that's what we're going to look at the next couple of weeks. What does God say about the Bible? Has God rejected Israel? Has he put them away? Are they no longer his people? And I want to read something I didn't write, but somebody else wrote, and then I'll get into our lesson. An individual wrote this. Frederick the Great was the king of Prussia, a territory which is now modern-day Germany and Poland. He ruled this king from 1740 to 1786. Frederick the King was heavily influenced by Voltaire, that French philosopher and atheist. Many of you know about Voltaire and how he wrote he was an atheist and some of the things he wrote. Okay. As a result, the king became skeptical of Christianity and the reliability of the Bible. And King Frederick the Great said to his chaplain one day, "If your Bible is really true, it ought to be capable of very easy proof. If it is indeed from God, you should be able to demonstrate the fact simply without complicated argument. Give me proof for the inspiration of the Bible in one word." You got the picture. The king of Prussia, Frederick the Great, asked his chaplain, "I want you to prove to me the word of God is true by one word." One word to prove the reliability of the Bible. If you were to ask that, what word would you choose to prove the reliability of Scripture and consequently the reliability of God? Love? Sin? Grace? Guilt? Conscience? Remember, you only have one word. What would you... Okay. After a moment of tour thought, the chaplain thought of one word that all the world could see as remarkable proof that God was reliable in his word as well. "Your Majesty," he replied, "I can give you proof of that what you ask in one word." Amazed. The king asked, "What is this magic word that carries such weight of proof?" The chaplain answered, "Israel." Frederick the Great responded only with silence. Let that sink in for a moment. Israel. Proof of the reliability of Scripture and the author of Scripture? A brilliant answer. Then he wrote this. Think about it. What nation has lasted 4,000 years? You know when the nation began, of course, with Abraham. Why and whom? We have detailed written records of her ancient and modern history. Her language remains the same, as well as her religion, her traditions, her homeland, her bloodline. All these other great nations of the past have fallen away. All these great empires have passed. However, what makes the survival of Israel even more miraculous and divinely overshadowed? No nation has been so robbed, so deported, so murdered, and so hated. No other nation on the face of this earth in human history. He gives a little bit of history here. In 722 BC, the Jews, Israel was decimated by the Assyrians. 586 BC, the capital Jerusalem was destroyed by the Babylonians. In 538 to 432 BC, groups of exiles returned like
homing birds to rebuild Jerusalem.

0: remembering days of Nehemiah.
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1: Stocks rose in morning trading on Wall Street today as falling bond yields and lower oil prices helped ease pressure on the market. More news online at AFN.net. I'm Rusty Pugh.
2: We've got 104 here on the Daily Manna Show. Good afternoon. I'm your host, Dave Strickland. It's currently sweltering 93 degrees here in Haines City, but the feel like, they got this feel like thing now. They say the feel like team's temperature is a little over 100. The high today is going to be 95. They said that 95 with the humidity will feel like 107. So I don't know. I agree with them. Yeah, in that humidity, it definitely feels hotter. Because I was an over-the-road trucker. I've been everywhere. It's different here in the Southeast with this humidity. It's just not the same. Let's see here. We got a 50% chance of rain. Matter of fact, I looked at the radar a while ago, and there's some in the area already. So be careful out there. And, of course, well, it's not just rain. This rain is mixed with thunderstorms. So watch out for that lightning. All right. And then tonight we got a low of 74. We're still with a 40% chance of rain. So it's going to carry on into the evening. And then tomorrow, sunny in the morning. But guess what? Increasing clouds and scattered showers and thunderstorms later in the day. Hot and humid. High around 95 tomorrow. Chance of rain ramping back up to 60%. Well, folks, we do love your song requests. If you have a song you'd like to hear, you can call me at 863-422-9583, or you can text me at 863-420-5085. Here's one of my favorites by Majesty Music, only by

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4: Well, I'll never forget this. I don't want preached on hell for about 45 minutes. He cried and preached on hell like he believed folks really went there. Amen. And listen, when he gave that invitation, he started preaching about the cross on the road to hell and told me I didn't have to go there. That Jesus shed his blood that'll keep sinners out of hell. And that stuck

Amen. When I got saved by the inspirations. Well, let me give you folks the lineup coming up next at 1:25. We got Unshackled by Pacific Garden Missions. And then at 9 o'clock tonight, we got the Landmark Hour with Dr. Mickey Carter. That's the best preaching around. And let me give you this little public service announcement. If you intended to go to church at Landmark Baptist Church tonight, the service is not at 7:30. It's at 7 o'clock. And it's not at the church. It's out at the camp at 5900 Baker Dairy Road. So if you want to come tonight and we

Wish you would. 5900 Baker Dairy Road is Camp Glory. Services will begin at 7 o'clock tonight. Well, before we go, let me extend this invitation from the Lord found in Revelation chapter 3 in verses 20 and 21. Behold, I stand at the door and knock. If any man hear my voice and open the door, I will come in to him and will sup with him and he with me. To him that overcometh, why grant to sit with me in my throne, even as I also overcame and am set down with my Father in his throne. Well, thank you all once again for tuning into the Daily Manna Show. We'll do it again tomorrow. May God bless you all. And I'm going to leave you with Sitting Around the Table of the Lord by Gold City.

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1: American Family News, I'm Rusty Pugh. It's been more than a week of searching for a man who police say killed one person and injured four others in a string of random shootings in Kansas City. Todd Pyro reports.
2: This manhunt now stretching into its eighth day. Police say 22-year-old...

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0: Cuban regime is pledging to adopt sweeping free market reforms to the island's communist economy. More from AFN's Chad Groening.
1: The grandson of former Cuban President Raul Castro announced the reforms, saying that Cuba must seek to move its economy forward. The plan includes more space for private businesses, imports and exports without state intermediation, free hiring of personnel, authorization for private banks, and investment by Cubans abroad. It even permits fast food chains to establish themselves on the island. And Mexican President Claudia Sheinbaum said Monday that her country wants to restart oil shipments to Cuba soon, a move that could provide much-needed relief as the island's crisis deepens given the lack of petroleum. Humberto Vantova fled Cuba in 1961 and has written two books on the regime.
2: They've done this before. This isn't the first time. Whenever they get desperate, they do it. They open up the economy and invite foreign investors. And then as soon as things start getting kind of back on track, here we have Sheinbaum resuming oil shipments. And as soon as things get back on track, they clamp down, confiscate their money, their investments, and slap some of them in jail.
1: And Fontova says those investors have no recourse.
2: What you've got to look at is if they're going to have an independent judiciary. People have no recourse to law. You've got to have the rule of law and an independent judiciary, one that is not beholden to a totalitarian regime. There is no political liberty and there is no independent judiciary, so nothing really is going to change dramatically in Cuba.
1: And Fontova doubts that President Trump is willing to take military action to topple the struggling regime. I'm Chad Groening.
0: Camp Mystic in Texas has filed for bankruptcy. This comes after the catastrophic Texas Hill Country floods of last summer that killed 28 people. In paperwork filed with the U.S. Bankruptcy Court in the Southern District of Texas in Houston, the camp listed its debt as exceeding $10 million. Families of the victims filed a lawsuit in November and said the camp operators failed to take the necessary steps to protect the girls as life-threatening floodwaters approached on July 4th. Camp owner Richard Eastland also died in the flood. See more news at AFN.net.
3: 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Today's good news verse of the day comes from 2 Samuel 22, verse 47. The Lord liveth, and blessed be my rock, and exalted be the God of the rock of my salvation. That's 2 Samuel 22, verse 47, our good news verse for today. Central Florida weather forecast for today looks like it's going to be a mix of clouds and sun with scattered showers and thunderstorms developing in the afternoon, but a 60% chance of showers and a high of 93 degrees. Overnight weather forecast, scattered showers and thunderstorms possible and a low of 74 degrees. 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

can be easy to detect. A loved one can't speak, perhaps they can't move. But there's another sign of a stroke that many of us can't see. It's called spatial neglect, and it can occur during or after a stroke, causing distorted visual movements. 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

And whereas it is a duty of nations, as well as of men, to own their dependence upon the overruling power of God, to confess their sins and transgressions in humble sorrow, yet with assured hope that genuine repentance will lead to mercy and pardon, and to recognize the sublime truth announced in the Holy Scriptures and proven by all history, that those nations only are blessed whose God is the Lord. Abraham Lincoln. As we celebrate this Independence Day, may we remember that if we ever forget that we're one nation under God, then we'll be a nation gone under. From all of us at Gospel 90.3, happy

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Have you had a rough day? 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

0: 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Oh, it's freezing in here. What's going on? 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

0: DW Today, a daily 5-minute program dedicated to helping women with their life relationships. Hosted by veteran ladies conference speaker and the editor of Christian Womanhood magazine, Mrs. Loretta Walker. The closer a woman's heart is to the heart of God, the better able she is to thrive in her relationships with others. In that spirit, here's the host of CW Today, Mrs. Loretta Walker.
1: I'm sure all of you will relate to this. God has given us a job to do, and in my estimation, it's a pretty hard one. Now, take it from me, most people might not even think it's hard, and maybe that's what happens to you sometimes. You think, God wants me to do this, I know I'm supposed to do it, but it just is a hard thing to do. It might be even something simple as forgiving somebody. It might be something as hard as going to a foreign country. You know, I was reading missionary letters this morning, and I thought, wow, these people that go off to these foreign countries, what a sacrifice they make, you know, to live over there and give their lives to help others. And wow, my admiration for them is great. Well, in the next few weeks, we're going to be going to some reservations, and it's hot here. It's July and we're in New Mexico, and it's hot. It's so dusty and dirty. Like every day, my motorhome, the sand that comes into it, in and out, you know, I have to vacuum every day because of the dogs, but now it's because of the sand too. Anyway, you know how that, it's just hard, right? You understand? Well, then going to these reservations, we've never been there before. So I don't know why I'm just a little apprehensive about it. Like, you know, I'm just trying to pray and trust Him. I know God's put the whole meeting together. I know it's part of His will, but it's just hard. You know, there's other things I'd be more comfortable doing, I guess, is what I'm saying. But I'm sure you'll hear me later say how great it went and no problems. But isn't that how we are sometimes? Well, evidently, in 2 Kings 3:16-18, and he said, thus saith the Lord, make that this valley full of ditches. For thus saith the Lord, ye shall not see wind, neither shall ye see rain, yet that valley shall be filled with water, that ye may drink, both ye and your cattle and your beast. And this is but a light thing in the sight of the Lord. He will deliver the Moabites also into your hand. Well, in this story, God told the children of Israel to dig a bunch of ditches. And I'm sure they didn't see a cloud in the sky, and they wondered, they thought, you know, how are we going to even have rain to fill the ditches? I'm sure there were things like this that the children of Israel were told to do that they just did not understand, but they obeyed anyway. And they dug the ditches, and later on in the chapter, you'll see that it did rain. The water was filled to capacity. That did sustain them over the drought time, and so it was good they obeyed. So, dear friend, if you today are facing something

0: That's a hard thing to obey. It's hard to do it. You know, just do it anyway. Just realize that God has it all planned out. You know what my problem is I have trust issues. I didn't grow up trusting leadership, you know, and I've been saved 40 years and you'd think I'd know it by now, but I still have problems saying, okay, God's got this. He's going to take care of this. But I think that's the whole reason why you obey God and do what he says you do, because you trust him. And if you find yourself saying, this is too hard, I don't want to do it, maybe you ought to evaluate your trust and see if maybe that might fix the problem. So I'm talking to myself today. I'm saying, you know what, Lord, I'm going to trust you with this. I'm going to say it out loud, because if I trust him, then it'll all work out. And I know that in a few weeks, I'm going to look back and say, wow, I'm glad I did. And you know what? Anytime we obey God, we do usually look back and say, I'm glad I did, just like the children of Israel did when they dug all those ditches. Rejoice in the Lord always, and again I say rejoice.
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2: This is American Family News. I'm Robert Thornton. Far-left candidates surged in New York yesterday to defeat candidates backed by establishment Democrats. Here's Fox's Alexis McAdams.
3: Mayor Zoran Mamdani went 3-for-3 last night with fellow Democratic Socialist Daria Lisa Avila Chevalier, Claire Valdez, and progressive Brad Lander, now bringing their agendas right to the nation's capital. They start with affordability, but anti-Israel rhetoric, something that's really been key in a lot of these races, like Chevalier knocking off 5-term congressman, blasting him for not helping the people of Gaza. And it was the main reason Congressman Dan Goldman lost his race by nearly 30 points to Brad Lander. Lander says voters want new leadership.
2: The Post Office says a short-term crisis is averted, but it needs more help from Congress to keep the mail coming to your box. Here's Fox's Chris Foster.
4: U.S. Postmaster General David Steiner testified in March operating funds to deliver the mail might run out by next February. He tells a Senate committee now current projections have the cash crisis coming sometime between 2031 and 2034, with operations floated by billions in savings from suspending payments to the Federal Employees Retirement System pension plan. Non-essential spending's also been restricted, and there's a deal to complete deliveries for shipping company DHL. And first-class stamps are going up from 78 to 82 cents on July 12th. Steiner's asking Congress to raise the Postal Service's borrowing limit, reform retirement plans, and consider whether legally mandated six-day mail deliveries to all addresses is sustainable.
2: The Postmaster General at that Senate hearing also defended a proposed rule opposed by Democrats that the Postal Service will not deliver mail ballots unless states hand over eligible voter rolls and provide envelopes identified with unique barcodes. Today, leftist Colombian candidate Ivan Cepeda conceded the presidential election there to Abelardo de la Espriella, a conservative who was endorsed by President Donald Trump. Election results show that de la Espriella, a businessman and attorney who had never run for office, defeated Cepeda, a lawmaker, by nearly 251,000 votes. A China expert does not think a move by China to restrict exports of Chinese high-tech items to American defense firms will be effective. More from AFN's Chad Groening.
5: China has announced

0: sanctions on 10 American military-related companies in response to a recent U.S. move that bars some leading Chinese tech companies from defense contracts. The Commerce Ministry said that Chinese companies would be blocked from exporting, quote, dual-use items to the 10 companies, which include military drone makers and some involved in rare earth mining. The Chinese called the ban a response to what it called the U.S. government's wrongful expansion of its list of Chinese military companies. Gordon Chang is an Asian policy analyst and author of Plan Red, China's Project to Destroy America.
1: Clearly, China was going to retaliate for the Pentagon adding companies to its Section 1260H list. But what China did is not terribly effective because the companies are not going to be significantly affected. But this is what China does these days. The important point here is that over time, China and the U.S., their economies are separating. And that's a good thing, because we should not be reliant on China for anything.
0: But Chang says Trump could be more effective in the trade war if he would use the tools that he has in a better way.
1: But nonetheless, he certainly is affecting China right now, and China is a trade-dependent economy. It hasn't been this trade-dependent in decades, and it absolutely needs the U.S. market, because U.S. consumers account for something like 33-34% of global consumer spending. So China is at a disadvantage, but Trump can certainly do better, because we have a lot more cards than China has, but China's been playing its cards a lot better than we have.
0: I'm Chad Groening.
2: The Texas Prairieland ICE Detention Center shooter was sentenced to 100 years in prison yesterday, with others getting 30 years or more for their role in a July 4, 2025 immigration protest that turned violent. The man was convicted of attempted murder for shooting and injuring an Alvarado police officer outside of the center. U.S. District Judges Mark Pittman and Reed O'Connor also sentenced seven others who were convicted in March of playing a role in the non-fatal shooting of the officer outside of the ICE facility as part of an Antifa cell. The National Weather Service says heat will begin to wane across much of the West tomorrow, but will build across the southern U.S. through Friday. That is all our time for now. Find more news at AFM.net.

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Are you feeling down? Do you need a pick-me-up, a good laugh, or a catchy song? Well, look no further. 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

got. The Shadrach, Meshach, and Abednego before the wicked king they stood. And the king commanded them bound and thrown in the fiery furnace that day. But the fire was so hot that the men were slain that forced them on their way. When the three were cast in and the king rose up to witness this awful fate, he began to tremble at what he saw in astonished tones he spake. Did we not cast three men bound into the midst of that fire? For lo, I see four men unhurt, unbound, and walking down there. And there's Shadrach, Meshach, and Abednego before the fiery coals they trod. And the form of the fourth man that

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0: all should come to repentance. God has a plan for you, and it spans your lifetime. It does not have a short beginning nor a sudden ending. It started when you became born again and continues for your lifetime. And what's even greater is that it doesn't really ever end. His promises are forever.
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Hi, I'm Attorney Dean Bernetti. In 2 Peter 3:9, we read, "The Lord is not slack concerning his promise, as some men count slackness, but is long-suffering to usward, and not willing that any should perish, but that

0: 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I listen to it every day, in my car, at my house, everywhere. Anyways, I was telling my good friend Phyllis about Gospel 90.3, because I tell all my friends about Gospel 90.3, and she says, we don't got no radio station like that up here. And I says, well, have you tried listening to it on your phone, Phyllis? 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And she goes, well, is there a Spanish station for my friend Maria Lucienda Martinez Jimenez Smith? And I said, obviously, Phyllis, there's a Spanish station. It's called Radio Landmark. Escucha música cristiana y predicación poderosa. No necesitas una radio, solo tu teléfono. And she goes, no comprende, but is it easy to use? And I said, yes, Phyllis. Just download it, click and listen.
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2: What we have delivered here today is a clear mandate that the era of taking a check and cashing a check and calling it representation is over.
3: Jason McGuire is president of New York Families Foundation.
4: What won many races was to stand up against Israel. I have concerns. We are seeing some anti-Semitic or at least anti-Israel language that is really becoming a problem for us here in many places in New York and, yes, across the nation.
3: And McGuire now believes there is an opportunity for Republicans to hold the House in November.
4: It's going to be a fight. It will be down to the wire, and it will mean that we will need people of faith, people who hold to traditional values, to get out and vote those values.
3: McGuire says there is so much on the line in this 250th year of our republic. I'm Chad Groening.
5: More fallout after a Brooklyn cafe banned New York Democrat Congressman Dan Goldman for his pro-Israel stance. Fox's Eric Shawn reports.
6: Loud and angry protests outside the Poetica coffee shop in Williamsburg, Brooklyn, after the shop attacked Democratic Congressman Dan Goldman over his support of Israel. He bought a cup of coffee, but the store then refunded his money, posting it does not serve, quote, genocide enablers, racists, or fascists. The protesters were outraged.
7: You know how many times I see all different religions come shop in a kosher supermarket? Nobody's throwing them out. We're not telling them to leave or refund them. This is America. You can't do that. It's ridiculous what's going on over here. That's how it started in Nazi Germany.
6: The Department of Justice and the New York City Commission on Human Rights are investigating. We have asked the company for comment, but have not heard back. In Brooklyn, Eric Shawn, Fox News.
5: Defense Secretary Pete Hegseth told reporters that the findings of a Pentagon investigation into a missile strike on an Iranian primary school on February 28th, the first day of the war with Iran, would be released when the appropriate time is right. The president said he has seen nothing to lead him to believe it was the U.S. Tucker Carlson says he will not support the Republican Party ahead of the November midterm elections. Blaze media host Steve Dace joined AFR and said Carlson told him that Israel is a uniquely evil nation and that Benjamin Netanyahu is an evil leader.
8: He is attempting to redefine Protestant Christianity and do so affirmatively. And he's attempting to redirect history. He is essentially saying the covenant did not come through Isaac, but it came through Ishmael. That's essentially what he is saying. And the great irony of all of this, for his claim to be, he goes on to say, well, a party who wants to do what's in the best interest of corporations. Listen, pal, if you're just now complaining that Republicans are too close to corporations, that's why we got Trump. People complained about this for 40 years, the entire time you're on all those networks, and you seem totally fine with it then, and now you have a problem?
5: Officials said a rural area of Northern California experienced the strongest earthquake since 1940 this morning, causing some injuries, but no immediate reports of major damage. The epicenter of the quake, with a preliminary magnitude of 5.6, was about 7 miles northwest of the town of Willits, according to the U.S. Geological Survey. In data center news, Texas leaders are asking data center companies how much water they use. Most are not responding, according to the Texas Tribune. Data centers use water to cool their massive arrays of computer servers. A state agency sent out a survey to figure out how much, but less than a third of the companies responded. That's all our time for now. Find more news at AFN.net.
9: 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Today's good news verse of the day comes from 2 Samuel 22, verse 47. The Lord liveth, and blessed be my rock, and exalted be the God of the rock of my salvation. That's 2 Samuel 22, 47, our good news verse for today. Overnight weather forecast looks like we're going to have some thunderstorms possible, maybe a 50% chance of showers overnight, and a low of 74 degrees. Tomorrow's weather forecast looks like it's going to be mostly sunny skies, about a 70% chance of showers, and a high of 93 degrees. 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
11: Thy word is a lamp unto my feet and a light unto my path. This is Gary Neron welcoming you to the Lamp and Light broadcast, coming to you from the studios of Central Baptist Church in beautiful Ocala, Florida. Lamp and Light is a ministry taking a book of the Bible verse by verse, teaching as it is to men as they are, without compromise or apology, speaking the truth in love, and our purpose is to give the lamp and light to all. Yesterday in our study of 1 Peter chapter 3, we were talking about the death of Jesus paying for our sins even long before we were even born. Let's continue with that message today. Now, here's our teacher and pastor, Dr. Andy Bloom.
12: His death paid for every sin you or I ever have or ever will commit. Now, don't forget, when Jesus was on the cross, you or I had not been born physically yet, let alone spiritually. And yet he paid in full, totally, completely, the penalty for our sin. Those 3 hours that the skies were dark at midday from noon till 3 p.m. on the day Jesus was on the cross, that's when God poured out wrath, spiritual wrath, upon his son because our sin was upon him. And he paid it all. In the Old Testament law, substitution is found in every sacrifice. It had the death of the guiltless in mind, while the guilty would go home free. Well, on the cross, he bore our guilt and shame, our sin, yet he knew no sin. On the cross, he bore our curse and our penalty, death, which is final, complete separation forever from God in the lake of fire. And yet, he was totally innocent. You are alive and breathing today, listening to this broadcast. You need a Savior. If you want to live forever in eternal joy and peace and love, then you need a Savior. And if not, then yours is eternal suffering and flames and never able to cease to exist. My friend, if you have never admitted that you're a sinner, the lake of fire is your destination. If you have never called upon him to save your soul, realizing you could not save yourself, that your good works, your baptisms, doing the best you can, would not save you, but you needed a Savior, and so you called upon him to save you, trusting fully in what he's done. See, salvation isn't due. Salvation is done. It's what he's done. And if you've not called upon him for your salvation, trusting in the shed blood of Jesus Christ for your sins and his resurrection, then, my friend, hell is your destiny. But why did Christ die for you? Well, John 3:16 says it so clearly. For God so loved the world that he gave his only begotten Son, that whosoever believeth in him should not perish, but have everlasting life. My friend, the cross is the expression of the love of God. And it's a love that is older than the universe itself, because he devised this plan of salvation before the foundation of the world. Before he created man, he devised a way to be able to save man. My friend, Jesus was not on the cross because you or I deserved someone to take our place. We didn't. He was there because he loves you. Jesus was Almighty God in heaven. You see, the Bible tells us that God is a spirit. That spirit left heaven's glory and come to this earth and took on flesh. He lived 33 and a half years of a perfect life. He never sinned one time, although he was tempted and tried greatly. Then he was crucified. He had the almighty wrath of the Father poured out upon his spirit because he was suffering for us. And then when his body was laid in a tomb, his spirit went down to the very depths of hell to preach, but also to pay our penalty. And then 3 days later, he rose up victorious over hell and the grave. In Revelation,

Revelation 1:18 says he has the keys of hell and of death. Now you'll notice in our text, we find that Jesus paid the debt in full. Notice in 1 Peter 3, verses 19 and 20, by which also he went and preached unto the spirits in prison, which sometimes were disobedient when once the long-suffering of God waited in the days of Noah, while the ark was preparing, wherein few, that is, eight souls, were saved by water. Now, my friend, who was hell prepared for? Well, Matthew chapter 25, verse 41 tells us that hell was prepared for the devil and his angels. If you're still alive and breathing, he will forgive you of all your sin, the worst of your sin, as well as the least of your sin, and save you if you will accept him as your Lord and Savior. You see, the penalty for sin, Romans 6:23 says, for the wages of sin is death, that is, final complete separation from God forever in the lake of fire. At that great white throne judgment, those that have rejected Christ, the Bible says in Revelation 24, verses 14 and 15, and death and hell were cast into the lake of fire. And whosoever was not found written in the book of life was cast into the lake of fire. My friend, when you receive Jesus Christ as your Lord and Savior, your name is written in the book of life. If you don't do it, your name is not there, and you go and to a lake of fire where you'll never cease to exist, you'll never escape, and the torments never stop. Now, Jesus, in my place, took all that I had coming. My penalty was not just the idea of being physically put to death. It was more than that. It was the death of eternal damnation with no rest, as Revelation 14 says, day or night, eternal torment. Notice what the scriptures say about Jesus when he was buried and his spirit went down to hell. He says in Ephesians 4:8-10, wherefore he saith, when he ascended up on high, he led captivity captive and gave gifts unto men. Now that he ascended, what is it but that he also descended first into the lower parts of the earth? You see, when his body was in the grave, his soul was not into a sleep. No, he descended into the lowest parts of the earth, the lowest parts of hell. He that descended is the same also that ascended up far above all heavens, that he might fill all things. In 2 Peter chapter 2, verse 4, it says, for if God spared not the angels that sinned, but cast them down to hell, and delivered them into chains of darkness to be reserved unto judgment. Were those devils that he speaks of from the pre-flood era, are they the only ones that he means? It doesn't say exactly that those were the only spirits that he preached to. But we do know by the Bible that Jesus Christ went to the lowest parts, and that's where those devils would have been. But it was our penalty to go to hell. So he goes in our place. And so verse 19 of our text says that he preached. That word does not mean to preach the gospel, but rather to proclaim as a herald. He preached or proclaimed. Now, perhaps he proclaimed the victory that Noah preached could be theirs. I don't know what he heralded to them. But there was no doubt that he was the Son of God and that he was there, but he was victorious. Verse 20 says, which sometimes were disobedient. You know, that term, were disobedient, is defined as to persuade not to believe, to disbelieve, implying disobedience, to disobey as through unbelief. At our church, we have a Christian school. And at certain times during school days, we have a place where a lot of people during other times of the week and weekend will pull in. But at school days, at certain times, that one entrance is only an exit. You cannot enter that way. Our parking lot sits on a street corner. Sometimes people, instead of going to the traffic light and waiting for the light to turn and then turn right, they will cut through our parking lot to the next street. Now, they get caught doing that, they get a ticket. That's against the law in our

0: or state. But nonetheless, some people will do that, whether they're supposed to or not. Now, whether they think that it's all right, I need to hurry, I'm in a hurry, so this is okay, doesn't change the fact that it's still the law. And so they can justify what they're doing in their mind, but if they get caught, they've got a ticket. Now, all those scriptures point out in Acts 4:12 that there is none other name given among men whereby men may be saved. And Jesus saying in Luke 13:3, except you repent, you shall all likewise perish. People refuse to accept that proclamation of God. And they refuse to humble themselves, realizing they can't be good enough to save themselves. And so they don't humble themselves and ask forgiveness and salvation of God. And yet, he's still the only way of eternal life. And unfortunately, many of them will die in their sins, thinking they've done enough, trusting in their works, instead of the Lord Jesus Christ. That's why in Matthew chapter 7, it says in verse 22, many will say in that day, Lord, Lord, have we not done many wonderful works? And then verse 23 says, Lord says, depart from me, I never knew you. See, they were depending on their works to get them to heaven. Notice also in verse 20, he says, which sometimes were disobedience when once the long suffering of God. Now, the long suffering of God is defined as self-restraint of the mind before it gives room to action or passion. This person, it is implied, has the power to avenge themselves, but he refrains from the exercise of that power. Now, he is God. In 2 Peter chapter 3, verse 9, it says, the Lord is not slack concerning his promise, as some men count slackness, but is long-suffering to usward, not willing that any should perish, but that all should come to repentance. He is long-suffering. He has the ability to avenge himself, but he wants you to get saved. He wants you to come to repentance. However, 2 Peter 3, 9 says that, but the next verse, verse 10 says, but the day of the Lord will come as a thief in the night, in the which the heaven shall pass away with a great noise, and the elements shall melt with fervent heat, and the earth also and the works that are therein shall be burned up. And boy, that illustrates that there comes a point when the long-suffering of God will reach its end, and the man without Christ will suffer eternal punishment. God waited 120 years in the days of Noah. The world was ready to be destroyed then, but God added 120 years. And they refused to hear the preaching of Noah. And so now he preaches to them in prison. You know, Noah didn't have large numbers. Only out of 120 years, only the people in his family, eight people, were saved. This is your radio pastor, Pastor Andy Bloom, saying, may the word of God be a lamp unto your feet and a light unto your pathway today.
1: 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This is your announcer, Gary Neron, saying, may God's peace be with all that are in Christ Jesus.

Patrick Henry, known by some as the Orator of the Revolution, said, "It cannot be emphasized too clearly and too often that this nation was founded not by religionists, but by Christians. Not on religion, but on the gospel of Jesus Christ. For this very reason, peoples of other faiths have been afforded asylum, prosperity, and freedom of worship here." Happy Independence Day.

0: Now, what you've brought me today is truly remarkable. This is a pristine ceramic mug featuring a cartoon cat saying, "I hate Mondays." Notice the subtle coffee stain from circa 2012.
1: Wow, is it worth a lot?
0: If you were to take this to a high-end boutique in New York, you could easily expect to pay an arm and a leg. But tell me, where did you actually acquire it?
1: Oh, I got it at New Life Thrift Store.
0: Fascinating. And what was the damage to your estate?
1: It was 50 cents, and the lady at the register gave me a free lollipop.
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According to our founding fathers, what type of men should be elected to public office? John Jay, the first Chief Justice of the United States Supreme Court, said, "Providence has given to our people the choice of their rulers, and it is the duty as well as the privilege of our Christian nation to select and prefer Christians for their rulers." Happy 4th of July.